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1: I'm Steve O'Dell with Mission Network News. Chinese President Xi Jinping meets with U.S. President Donald Trump today in Washington. Christians hope China's persecuted church will be part of the agenda. Todd Nettleton with the Voice of the Martyrs USA highlights Pastor John Tsao.
2: He has already served his 7-year prison sentence, but he has not been allowed to leave China. He's not been issued a passport or an exit visa or the ability to leave. Now, he has residency status here in the United States. His wife is actually American, and so he could come to America if the Chinese will allow him to leave. But now he's also been diagnosed with late-stage cancer.
1: Pray Today's summit addresses religious freedom and Pastor Tsao's case. Pray, too, for strength for China's persecuted church. Next, Iran is among the fastest-growing churches in the world, but it is one of the most difficult places to reach with the gospel. To fill the immense need, Lana Silk says Transform Iran developed an AI chatbot named Kairos, designed to lead people to Jesus.
3: It's answering questions in a really thoughtful, Bible-based, considered way.
1: It has helped people who cannot find human support or do not feel initially comfortable with it. Silk tells the story of a woman who committed adultery and broke her marriage, but then talked to the chatbot and was directed to the grace of God and reconciliation with her husband.
3: Kairos, just the way the tool is designed, it just keeps pushing for the next step. It pushed her to then go and involve their pastor.
1: This AI tool is available in most countries and is free to use for the poor and persecuted. Pray that those who need it find it, and that it will accelerate faith. 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I'm Steve O'Dell.
4: All right, well, we're getting into some rain for Friday. It says here 30% chance of showers and some clouds. Bit of wind gusting to 40 in the morning, high of 15, and into the nighttime it's down to 9 degrees. Then Saturday, sun and cloud coming in, 15 and 8, and sun and cloud for Sunday, 16 and 11. Now, this forecast keeps changing around every 12 hours or so. It's a different one, so who knows what's coming. Got a commentary coming, though. 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
4: All right, commentary time. And this is interesting. You may have heard Donald Trump has banned several news outlets from reporting at the White House. Now, he's really the most open president they've ever had down there. He has news media in the Oval Offices on live TV asking questions. Oh, my goodness. Wouldn't that be amazing if Mark Carney did that every day? Well, anyway, what's happened is he's got sick and tired of fake news. So he's banned like Politico and CNN and MSNBC, now it's MS Now. And our CBC, you might notice, patterns itself after CNN, called CBCNN. Anyway, Donald Trump was asked, of course, why he's doing this. And listen to what he had to say.
7: Mr. President, earlier today you posted that you intend to ban CNN, Politico, and MS Now from the White House.
8: Yeah.
7: Every president takes an oath to uphold the Constitution, which includes the First Amendment.
8: I do, too.
7: How do you justify that?
8: Much more so than you. Because they're fake news. You get so tired of reading and seeing fake news. When you look at CNN, it's just fake. That's why their ratings are no good. When you look at MS Now, which used to be MSNBC, which some people call MSDNC, Democratic National Committee, it's fake news. It's fake news. And when you look at Politico, I mean, they got a government. The government under Biden gave them like $8 million to keep them afloat. And the stories they wrote are fake. So there's a lot of news. And there may be others to join them. And maybe they can get better and would like to have them in. But our country has to have honest news.
9: Why are you doing this ban now? Is there a particular reason?
8: No reason. No, it's just because. It's really just cumulative stories over the last 2 years. You get sick of it. and you call them and you tell them, I have very good experts, like people behind me, Bobby Oz, they call and they try and explain things to them. They know that they know it. They know it as well. They're smart people, but they purposely write negative news. And they do that because they want to try and diminish the Republicans and a Republican administration. And honestly, we've done a fantastic job.

0: I dislike dishonest press, like you. I think you're terrible. But I dislike dishonest. I like to see honest press. Yeah, please.
1: Mr. President,
0: yeah, please,
2: in the first administration, you tried a similar ban against CNN, and it didn't survive a court challenge. What makes you think that this move...
0: Well, we'll see. I mean, it didn't. We didn't have to take it too far, because the reporter that you're talking about discredited himself. He became a joke, so he no longer was very effective. So it didn't matter. No, but I think it's good. I think it's good to point it out, whether it survives or doesn't. I mean, I don't think a court should allow, depends on the judge you get, to be honest with you. I don't think that a court should allow fake news to be written day after day after day. I don't get fair press. I get it from Breitbart. I get it from a little bit from Fox. Fox is the worst. I think Fox has, frankly, the worst polls in the whole business. I think they should have gotten rid of their pollsters years ago. They've been calling me wrong for 10 years. It's sick. I mean, there's something wrong with a country that can allow people to write purposely negative stories. Now, if they want to write them, that's fine. But I don't have to let them into the people's house.
3: Well, so that's Donald Trump talking about why he's banned some of the news outlets. They're fake, lying news. Now, what's interesting here in Canada is we suffer the same problem that Politico did. Our news outlets are getting all this money from the government. And otherwise, they go belly up because their listenership and viewership and reader, all that is so low. And our CBC network, getting $1.2 billion or something, ends up changing their name of their news to CBCNN. That ought to tell you something is going on here. I'd love to see the day when we get the same kind of treatment here in Canada. It's not likely to happen. But it's about time we wake up and we start to follow news sources that are actually telling what's really going on, not massaging it. Oh, yeah, you're going to get a recipe or something. That'll be true. And the fire department rescues the cat from the tree. That's going to be true. But what goes on with politics? Not too likely. Anyway, that's my thoughts for the day.

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Maybe you feel it's hopeless for you to get what you've always wanted in your life, and that hopelessness may be leading you down a path that dead ends into despair. There's no hopeless situation from God's standpoint, because nothing is impossible with Him. Turn to Jesus for forgiveness and allow Him to restore hope. Learn more. 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

0: Unearthed from beneath the sands of time are ancient writings containing ageless wisdom. Millions are finding that these words are life-changing even today. 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
1: The people in the Bible went through many of the same struggles that we face, and their experiences can give us wisdom for life, business, and relationships. Moses was once the only judge over hundreds of thousands of Israelites. He was facing burnout when some close advisors helped him learn to delegate. King David made his two biggest mistakes in judgment at a time when things were going very well in his country. That wisdom teaches us not to let down our guard during the good times. Then there's the prophet Elijah. Immediately after he experienced something dramatic from God, raining down fire from heaven, like a coward, he ran from his enemies. He went into a time of self-doubt, loneliness, and depression, teaching us once again that even major victories will also contain hidden perils. Read these stories and more in the Bible. Then you can act on the Bible's ancient wisdom.
0: Ancient wisdom from the Bible.
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Oh, how I need.

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1: Therefore, do not be anxious, saying, what shall we eat, or what shall we drink, or what shall we wear? For the Gentiles seek after all these things, and your heavenly Father knows that you need them all. Matthew 6:31-32. There are lots of things in life we can be anxious about. For Jesus followers, some of their very real concerns are food and clothing. They're mostly poor people. But Jesus keeps reminding them that their Father will provide for them. Then Jesus compares them to the Gentiles, which refers to the pagans in his day who don't know and worship God. He basically says that godless people are the kind of people who are worried about these things, and it's not fitting at all for God's kids to share that concern, because the God of the universe is their Father. He owns everything, and he will meet their needs. Our Father is attentive and generous, and he's where the joy is. To hear The God Shot again or to share it with friends, go to spiritfm.ca and click the God Shot link.

causes people to be overwhelmed, stressed out, unfulfilled, or worse, it causes them to fail. This plague is lack of focus. One successful billionaire uses this acronym. FOCUS means follow one course until successful. Instead, we've trained ourselves to delve into something, then a short time later, abandon it and move on to something else. Our lives are filled with half-completed projects and half-hearted commitment. 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
1: What does the field of biblical archaeology tell us about the Bible? This is the Creation Moments Minute. For the last two centuries, Bible critics have rejected the idea that the Bible is God's inerrant and inspired word. Some critics, for example, say that the Israelites could not have entered Canaan when the Old Testament says they did. They reason that because the Old Testament mentions the Ammonites, which critics say didn't live in Canaan until later, the Bible's dating is in error. However, in the summer of 1989, biblical archaeologists proved that the Ammonites were in Canaan well before the Bible's date for the Exodus. Again, Bible critics have been proven wrong. As one biblical archaeologist wrote, "As usual, the absence of evidence is not necessarily the evidence of absence. When the Bible says something is true, there is no question of its truth." For Creation Moments Minute, I'm Darren Marlar.
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0: Carroll said this: I live in a vacuum that is as lonely as a radio tube when the batteries are dead and there's no current to plug into. His granddaughter, a few weeks ago, as you know, committed suicide. When Madonna was asked if she was happy, she replied, I'm a very tormented person. There's no one beyond the love and the forgiveness of God. Jesus himself said, he that would come to me, I will not turn away, because Jesus loves you. He loves every one of us. He loves us so much that he died on the cross for us. He's interested in you.
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2: All right, everyone, I've got an announcement here, a request from Campbell River Christian School. 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Well, suddenly they have the need of the bus driver, and they're seeking a dependable, caring individual to join the team, help safety transport students to and from school. So if someone you know might be interested in serving the school community in this important role, they really, really love to hear from you. 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
3: Presents a Spirit of Marriage tip. 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
4: A huge problem in the church is that people are taught to follow the Bible, apply it to all areas of their life. And a lot of people do this in every area of life except in their marriage, their most important relationship. For example, the Bible says, be kind to one another. We'll apply that to a perfect stranger and come home and speak with absolute contempt to a spouse. Another example, the book of Proverbs speaks a lot about hot-tempered people who are handling things with anger. But we don't mind applying that except in marriage, where many people fly off the handle with their spouse without even thinking about it. The Bible said we should be quick to overlook a fault. We'll apply that to our close friends. But in most failing marriages, a common trait is to keep records and even constantly exaggerate the faults of the other person, while of course ignoring our own faults. Read the Bible and apply it directly to your marriage. You'll find it's the best marriage book on the planet.
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Teach me to do your will, for you are my God. May your good spirit lead me on level ground. 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In your righteousness, bring me out of trouble. In your unfailing love, silence my enemies. Destroy all my foes, for I am your servant. 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He is my loving God and my fortress, my stronghold and my deliverer, my shield in whom I take refuge.

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We want to let you know about Far East Broadcasting's Friendship Dinner coming here to Campbell River, and it's going to be on September 26th, Saturday, at 5 o'clock at the Baptist Church. 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
3: Hi, friends. This is Tam. And it's time to shine a little light on today. You're listening to The Lighthouse Project. All this month, we're talking about joy. You know, no matter how many roles I have, teacher, mom, wife, my favorite identity is just being a daughter of the King. Think about a little girl with her dad. She isn't worried about the mortgage or the schedule. She just knows that she's loved. Now, somewhere along the way to adulthood, we forget how to be that carefree. The Apostle Paul wrote a letter to the believers in Rome to remind them of this. Now, these people were living under the thumb of the Roman Empire. Life was literally life or death for them. Yet Paul prays this in Romans 15:13. I pray that God, the source of hope, will fill you completely with joy and peace because you trust in him. I love that. God fills us. Even in a place as hard as ancient Rome, Paul knew that joy wasn't something that they had to cook up themselves. Let's hear the verse again. I pray that God, the source of hope, will fill you completely with joy and peace because you trust in him. When I stop trying to be the manager of everything and just act like a daughter again, the pressure just evaporates. If God could fill the early Christians with joy while they were facing trials that we can't even imagine, surely God can fill us while we are navigating our busy week. Our strength doesn't come from to-do lists. It comes from being filled by the source, God, the maker of

all things. So today, if you're feeling a little empty, stop running. Just be a daughter or a son. Let God fill you back up, trust in Him, because you are a child of the King, and He's got you. This has been 2 Minutes with Tam.

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1: Is the Bible nothing more than a book written by man? This is the Creation Moments Minute. Over the last couple of centuries, many Bible scholars have developed a skeptical approach to the Bible. Their treatment of the Bible as nothing more than a human document stems from their belief in evolution. According to them, Christianity has evolved from earlier religions just as humans evolved. Because they hold this low view,

view of the Bible, they believe that they have found many errors in the Bible over the years. At one time, they said that the Hittites mentioned in the Old Testament never existed. They said that ancient biblical writers invented these people so that Israel could make up pretend victories over them. Eventually, the Hittites were discovered, one of the first evidences being hard-to-ignore 6-foot-tall jars. Over the years, these critics have been consistently proven wrong by new discoveries. For Creation Moments Minute, I'm Darren Marlar.

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1: presents a Spirit of Marriage tip. 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
2: It's a common theme from marriage counselors and marriage books that communication is important. But according to marriage counselor Joe Beam, there must be some clarification on what kind of communication actually works. For example, high emotions and communication really don't mix. He says that if you can't be polite during communication, it's actually better not to communicate until you can both agree to speak in a respectful tone. We often speak to complete strangers with more kindness than we do our own spouses. If either of you is angry, that really is not the time to attempt communication. It will likely go from bad to worse. If at any point the conversation devolves into a heated argument, the conversation should be ended since nothing will be resolved or really discussed. Joe Beam points out that it's true that communication is vital, but that really only applies to kind and respectful communication.
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0: All right, everyone, I've got an announcement here, a request from Campbell River Christian School. They urgently need a bus driver as soon as possible. And we wanted to let folks know out there, maybe there's someone who is able to drive bus with all the licenses and everything that they need at the Campbell River Christian School. Well, suddenly they have the need of the bus driver, and they're seeking a dependable, caring individual to join the team, help safety transport students to and from school. So if someone you know might be interested in serving the school community in this important role, they really, really love to hear from you. Contact the Campbell River Christian School office, 250-287-4266, 250-287-4266, and see the job posting on the website for more details.
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0: I can't believe I'm a father. Oh, I'm so happy. And yet, I'm so scared at the same time. I want her to grow up to be one of your children. Please help me. Help me to be there for her. And to train her like my dad did for me. And I have such a great example of what a dad should be.
1: Dear father, well, time sure goes by fast. It seems like just yesterday when I was holding my little boy, and now here I am praying for him because he's holding his first little one. Give him the strength and wisdom to raise his little girl in your ways. Thank you for allowing me to be a father and grandfather.
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5: Insidious is blind inception. What's reality with all these questions?

Yo, my mind is a house with walls covered in lyrics. They're all over the place. A song's in a mirror, it's written all over the floors, all over the chairs. And you get the uncut version of life when I go downstairs. That's where I write when I'm in a bad place and need to release and let out the version of NF you don't wanna see. I put holes in the walls with both of my fists till they bleed. You might get a glimpse of how I cope with all this anger in me. Physically abused, now that's the room that I don't wanna be in. That picture ain't blurry at all, I just don't wanna see it. And these walls ain't blank, I just think I don't wanna see them. But why not?

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Cover them up like it never happened. Say I wish I could change. Are you confused? Come upstairs and I'll show you what I mean. This room's full of regret.

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Congratulations, you'll always have a room in my mind. The question is, will I ever clean the walls off inside?

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I built a safe room and I don't let no one in there. Cause if I do, there's a chance that they might disappear and not come back. And I admit, I am emotionally scared to let anyone inside. So I just leave my doors locked. You might get other doors to open up, but this door's not. Cause I don't want you to have the opportunity to hurt me. And I'll be the only person that I can blame when

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I let him in. Maybe that's the problem, cause I've been dealing with this ever since. I thought that he would leave, but it's obvious he never did. He must have picked a room and got comfortable and settled in. Now I'm in a position, it's either sit here and let him win, or put him back outside where it came from, but I never can. Cause in order to do that, I'd have to open the doors. Is that me or the fear talking? I don't know anymore.

0: For a long time in my life, I thought the Bible was for someone else and it didn't really apply to me. Boy, was I ever wrong. Everything in my life that had been difficult or defective had been because of me. And when I finally turned my life over to Jesus Christ and accepted Him as my Savior, that's when I began to experience a new life. If you want to speak to someone about beginning a personal relationship with Jesus Christ, call 888-NEED-HIM. 888-NEED-HIM.
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In 1900, a major hurricane hit the East Texas Gulf Coast. Few were prepared. A 15-foot storm surge destroyed Galveston Island, where 6,000 people lost their lives. 95 years later, a major hurricane hit Pensacola, Florida, and caused an enormous 24-foot storm surge. But amazingly, there was no loss of life. Because of the advances in meteorological technology, the residents of Pensacola had adequate early warning that a major storm was coming. All the technology in the world can't stop a hurricane, but it can often give people enough warning to save lives. In life, storms will come our way. The Bible contains an amazing amount of wisdom on how to build your life in such a way that it can withstand those storms coming our way. The wisdom of God in the Bible can help give you early warning enough to avoid some storms, and it can also give you what it takes to withstand those storms you can't avoid. The Bible, it's what you need to weather life's storms.

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2: Well, do you just enjoy being a Christian? Do you enjoy being a Christian? Have you ever thought about enjoying being a Christian? Or maybe you're saying to yourself, oh man, it's a grind. God help. And being a Christian for you is like an obligation, a bunch of things you have to do. Well, you know, it's supposed to be by faith, but you're grinding forward. Oh man. Well, I tell you what, the reason I'm talking about this is because I had the most astounding experience last week. It was amazing. A time with God. And actually it happened driving home from the radio station. And, the Lord spoke to me in my truck, clear as a bell, Terry, I just want you to enjoy being a Christian. Oh, and it was like, it wasn't just he spoke it to me, it was somehow the voice of the Holy Spirit went right through my whole being, right from top to bottom, and somehow it kind of soaked into me. I could feel it going through my whole person, my physical person and everything. Terry, I just want you to enjoy being a Christian. Now, I must admit I was seeking God about certain things and praying a lot over something and asking the Lord about it. But as he was saying that to me, I realized, life that we live is supposed to just simply proceed out of our relationship to him. Out of our innermost being flow these rivers of living water that well up into everlasting life, into life. And everlasting doesn't mean like heaven. Everlasting means like real life, overflowing life, abundant life that, yes, is eternal, but it's now too. It really is now. And so what I want to talk about a little bit is about enjoying being a Christian, because what started happening was I started to ask God, wow, Lord, teach me to enjoy being a Christian. I realized I'd never thought of this, really enjoy. You know, I mean, I've had lots of enjoyment of things of God and all of that, but I'd never thought about God just wanting me to enjoy him. You know, there's an old church thing called the Westminster Confession, and it talks about the purpose of man being to love God and worship him and to enjoy him forever. Can you imagine that? God made us to enjoy him? Well, it's true. And here's a question. Do you enjoy the Lord? Do you enjoy being a Christian? And if you don't, listen on, because he wants you to do. Well, I think right from the beginning, this is part of my personality. Probably before I was a Christian and it carried on through being a Christian, I'm a person that has been a striving person. And matter of fact, it was a terrible, damaging thing for many years in my relationship to God. I strive. Now, what does that mean? Of course, you get into this sort of internal grind of trying to do and trying to accomplish and make something happen. I found out a lot of that came from my deep-seated need for acceptance and insecurities and fears and all of that kind of stuff. I had God really, really deal that with over the last few years. He dealt with it this way, was that as I was recognizing, he was showing me, this is really the old man. This is the old Adam. This is not Christ in me. This is just the old junk I inherited from Adam, the fallen nature. He's forgiven me, but I'm still struggling with that fallen nature. Any of you struggling out there? I found in the scriptures and totally understood by faith that he'll cleanse us. And I began to say, God, you paid for this. Jesus, you died for that old nature to be cleansed. Here, I lay it down at the altar. This died with Christ. I'm not going to live by it anymore. And I kept presenting all these things that he's showing me on the altar. And you know what? He swept through me with a cleansing work. I've talked about this in other programs. But my old nature always strive, do. And your Christianity may be like this, because there's so many methods taught in Christians to Christians. You know, do this, live this way. Here's how you pray. Here's how you study. Here's the scripture verses you learn. Here's all the methods you do so you can accomplish and succeed. And methods, do. That's striving. And you know what? That's actually religion. And for me, it was like this. If I can just do the right godly things, pray the right prayers, have the right confessions, have the right faith, have the right praise and worship, then God can do what he wants to do. You know what I mean? You're looking at saying, well, God wants to do certain things, but I have to do so he can do. You get that? I have to do something so he can do it. It's kind of this a religious obligation so that God's grace will come. It's like it won't come unless I can do a bunch of things. And that really hooked me up. I mean, I do believe in the moving of God, but I felt like, boy, it rested on my shoulders. I'd strive and strive and strive. And I came to see and understand, no, it's from his love that he acts. It's from his grace and his goodness and his kindness that he does things. It's from the presence of Christ in my heart that he moves through me. It's a reality of his presence and love and grace, not because I'm obligated to do things. That's how the kingdom works. And so when we have faith in what he is like and what he does, it changes everything. Well, that's what I dealt with. I realized I was a striver. How about you? Lots and lots of Christians are striving. I talk with, pray with lots of Christians striving. Here's a situation and just grinding it out. And I say, get back into the love of God. See the love of God. See his goodness and grace. Don't worry about this stuff. See his goodness and grace. It's a gift. It's a gift. Now, Paul said in Romans chapter 14 that the kingdom of God is not what we eat or drink, but it's righteousness, peace, and joy in the Holy Spirit. Righteousness, peace, and joy in the Holy Spirit. Now, what he had been talking about in that passage was relationships to another Christian whose faith is weak and feels like, oh, if I eat this, I'll be condemned by God, and they see you eating this kind of food, and you shouldn't eat this food, and back and forth, and all this kind of stuff. And he says, if someone else is distressed by what you eat, you're not really acting in love. Don't let your eating and freedom ruin someone else. Back and forth, it goes like this. And he says, the kingdom of God is not a matter of all this stuff. Do. But just let righteousness, his gift of righteousness, peace and joy, fill you. It's from the Holy Ghost. Let his love fill you. It's from the Holy Spirit. He says, that's what it really is. Get the life of God flowing in you. Then you won't be hung up on, should I eat this or shouldn't I eat this? And if your friends, you know, who are a Christian and says, oh, we shouldn't be eating pork or something, you don't care. You just don't argue with them. You just love them and don't eat any pork when you're around them. See, that's what he's getting at. It's a life of simplicity, of rest, of peace, of joy in the Holy Spirit, of letting it flow. It's a gift. And the gift only comes, though, when you're not striving. That's the first thing. You can enjoy God, not because you work yourself up to enjoying it, but because he pours gifts of righteousness and peace and joy into us to enjoy. And he also gives us that love. That's his own love. Now, for a long time, when I first came here, I went through a great struggle where, in a sense, I didn't want to be here in Campbell River. And yet I knew God called me to be here pastoring in Campbell River. And I thought, okay, it must be that God wants to move. There's a revival coming and all that. And so I entered into striving. I entered into church building. I entered into wanting to see God work. And we did see God work with great power. And at the same time, here I am striving and struggling, seeing God move, striving and struggling, seeing God move. All of this is going on. And, you know, it was, even though a time of great moving of the Holy Spirit, through the 90s here as I was pastor at Four Square Church, it was almost a time kind of a darkness for me. It was like, I don't know how to describe it. I couldn't enjoy what we had here in Lord. I remember when the blinders kind of came off. I'd been here about 10 years, and suddenly I started looking and saying, wow, look at the landscape. Look at the water. Look how great this is. Look how nice it is. You know, before that, I could even go fishing, but it was like my soul was blocked. I was so bound up, and now it was free, and it was like I couldn't see. Well, you know what happened after God spoke to me last week and said to me, Terry, I just want you to enjoy being a Christian. A few days later, he said, on your way to the radio station, first, I want you to go out to the forest. I want to meet with you out there. So I drove over to Elk Falls Park and went for a walk. And I said, okay, Lord, you know, I'm just walking along. I'm just looking around, enjoying the water, enjoying, the, you know, the Quinsam River run along there and the trees and all the things. And the Holy Spirit said to me, Terry, this is why I brought you here, meaning Campbell River. And I understood immediately what he meant was, I didn't want to bring you to a big city because you know, I know you don't like them. I didn't want to bring you to the prairies. I know you don't like that. I know you love the ocean. I know you love the forest and everything. That's why I brought you here, said the Lord. And I thought, oh, wow, thank you, God. Thank you, Jesus. A new appreciation, a new enjoyment of what he had done in bringing us here. And, you know, this process of learning to enjoy God, you start to catch the things you're doing. The other day I thought, oh, I have to write, you know, our supporters. I have to write a newsletter. I have to. And all of a sudden came to my mind is, what's this have to stuff? Where's the have to put an obligation on you? I thought, oh, God, what should percolate up in me is, I want to. I love to. And I thought, yeah. The shoulds and the musts kill our life as believers and stop us from enjoying the Lord. Do you have shoulds and musts that are driving you as a believer? I must do this. I should do that. You know, and I don't mean anything to do with sin or not sinning. I'm not talking, we're completely living a right life, but the shoulds and the musts take control of you. Ask the Lord, just give them up and ask the Lord to replace that with the joy of living and the joy of giving and the joy of loving, because it's all the gift he wants to pour into you. In Hebrews, it talks about entering into God's rest. Hebrews chapter 4, I believe it is. And it says here for us believers, you know, it says there remains a Sabbath rest for the people of God. And see to it that you enter into his rest. It's talking about this. There remains a Sabbath. What is the rest? Well, he goes on to explain, you know, that a rest, the Sabbath rest, is cease from your labors, as God did from his on the Sabbath or the seventh day. You enter in to what God has done. And he's inviting us in Hebrews chapter 4, enter in to what God has done. Enter in to the complete work of Christ. Enter in. Not just to your sins are paid for and forgiven. Enter into life. Enter into his gifts. Righteousness, peace, and joy, and love. Enter into what he's accomplished. It's not your work that does it. And he says, there remains a Sabbath rest where you're resting from your own labors. The I musts, I shoulds, I have to. The performance, the duties, the obligations that are all religious ones. I don't mean like you don't go to work or any of that. That's not what he's talking about. He's talking about that driving stuff that can get inside of us as believers and take control and enter into what he's done. Oh, he's accomplished. Love put into us. Peace with God and with the whole world just to put into us. Righteousness, not our own, his, that comes out spontaneously. You live right. The joy of the Holy Spirit, the joy of the Lord is our strength, the Bible says in Psalms and Proverbs. Isn't that great? Oh, yes, it's doable. It's attainable. It's yours because it's his gift. You can't make it happen. You have faith that he gives it, and you lay off the things that are contrary. Oh, I love this. Now, 1 Timothy 6:17 is just a great verse for me to end up on here. Now, he's talking about the rich, first of all, and he says, the rich should not be setting their hopes in these uncertain riches. Don't trust in your position. Don't trust in money. You know, that's one of the struggles I've had, especially since I no longer have a regular salary like I did when I was a pastor. It's irregular and sometimes not enough. And he says, don't trust in that. That's not where it comes from. Can you really be at a place where you're calm and peaceful? Yes, you can. And he says, trust in the living God who gives us all things for us to enjoy. Let me read that again. 1 Timothy 6:17, don't trust in uncertain riches, but trust in the living God who gives all things for us to enjoy. It's not like you trust in God, he cuts you off and denies you. He's saying, no, God gives you all things to enjoy. Like you go out and enjoy, you know, this. Like I enjoy camping, fishing. And I say, thank you, God, I love this. I enjoy this so much. And it's part of enjoying.

0: Christian. Enjoy his presence. Enjoy fellowship. Enjoy his love. Enjoy his good gifts. I enjoy food that he made for us to eat with thanksgiving. We can enjoy being Christian. You enjoy being a Christian? If not, I just pray God begins to sort of open your eyes, that the veils come off. Start to see the gifts of God for you. His gift of righteousness, peace, joy, love in the Holy Spirit for you. You can enter that rest where it's no longer striving, worry, fear, must, shoulds. It's Jesus and what he does. And that's a different order of living. You can have it by faith.
1: When the cool weather of autumn arrives, we watch the leaves turn colors and fall to the ground. They eventually decay and become a part of the soil, which then feeds the trees so that future leaves can grow. It's an amazing cycle that

0: Hi, I'm Megan Hoffer, and welcome to Heartbeat.
1: In the Bible, James chapter 2 says, "Faith without works is dead." This verse shouldn't be condemning. It should be a matter of cause and effect. How do your beliefs shape your actions? Because you believe exercise is good for your health, you exercise. Because you believe education is important, you study. Much like the phrase, love is a verb, so is faith. Because of my faith in Jesus, I choose to be his hands and feet in this world. Luke chapter 7 is full of people who had a faith that made Jesus move. It begins with a man who not only believed, but he knew that just a word of Jesus would be enough for even death to flee. What has your faith led you to do?
0: Heartbeat is brought to you by the Salvation Army.

0: Greetings, it's Living Waters, a.k.a. DJ Patrick. Coming at you from the island of Malta. Look up on the
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How about a hand with the dishes or the vacuuming or cleaning up? Well, we won't be dropping by, but by listening here, you won't be tied down to a screen. 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

0: presence in him. The result was the people followed. They followed because they saw God working in and through the man. They saw that this man was worthy of following because God's anointing was on him. When people see the Lord's power manifested in your life, they will have a healthy fear of the Lord. They will look at you and say, "This person has something I don't have, and that's worthy of more investigation." Your challenge is to seek the Lord with your whole heart. That will result in God's power being manifested in the daily activity of your life. When this happens, you can expect others to be drawn to what they see in you. The problem with many Christians today is that non-Christians see nothing different about the way they live that motivates the unsaved to desire faith. What makes you different than your neighbor? Is your experience with God noticeably different from that of the man next door? If you're not experiencing regular encounters with God, it's time to ask why not. We don't live day to day for the next spiritual experience, but we should see byproducts of a life centered in God that is reflected in fruit from His presence in our life. That's from Oz Hillman.
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0: This is a candle. Candles have been around for a long time, lighting our way in the dark. The number one mistake people make with these candles is burning them at both ends. It's a very common mistake, but if you burn your candle at both ends, the wax will drip on your carpet.
1: Oh, no.
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1: From Galatians 6:9. Let us not become weary in doing good, for at the proper time, we will reap a harvest if we do not give up. 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

Jesus told us to take his message to the ends of the earth. Well, it's going to be a problem if we can't even take his message to the end of the block. It's a message of God's love, and it's a great message. So why is it so hard for

for us to get that message out? And why is it that most people out there really don't even care about it? Well, let's get real. We try to get our message out about life after death, but most people in the world are trying to figure out how to live life before death. And how are they going to believe that God loves them if they don't even believe that we love them? If you want to reach someone with the message of God's love, you don't start with some memorized presentation. Start by being a servant, just the way Jesus did it. Many people feel a loss of dignity and self-worth. They feel loneliness, isolation, abandonment, and detachment. They need your time. They need your companionship. They need a friend. People will start believing that God loves them when they see that we love them. That was the message of Jesus Christ, found in the Bible. A thought from Biblica at Biblica.com. 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

0: 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I want to be a sacrifice of praise to you, Lord. 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

And at this time, Peter stood up in the midst of the brethren and said, Brethren, the scripture had to be fulfilled, which the Holy Spirit foretold by the mouth of David concerning Judas, who became a guide to those who arrested Jesus. And they put forward two men, Justus and Matthias, and they drew lots for them. The lot fell to Matthias, and he was numbered with the 11 apostles.

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2: Hey, this is Hope Darst. I don't know if you're like me, but I have found myself fighting fear and anxiety in different seasons of life. And what I've learned is that it doesn't always just go away because I think my way out of it, but I can worship my way through it. And I truly believe that worship is a weapon to defeat fear, to defeat depression, and to bring peace. So I hope that as you listen to this song, you feel God's peace wash over you.

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And a time is coming when every knee will bow and every tongue will confess that very thing. 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We're not waiting for tomorrow. We make that choice to declare that you are the King of Kings and the Lord of Lords of our lives.

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0: So then, those who had received his word were baptized, and there were added that day about 3,000 souls. And they were continually devoting themselves to the apostles' teaching, and to fellowship, to the breaking of bread, and to prayer. And everyone kept feeling a sense of awe, and many wonders and signs were taking place through the apostles. And all those who had believed were together, and had all things in common. And they began selling their property and possessions, and were sharing them with all, as anyone might have need.
1: When someone needs the things I have,

said to give to him who asks. And don't turn away from somebody who wants to borrow from you. This means giving of ourselves, our talents, our time. But you know, many of us, we give in a half-hearted manner. Oh, we're happy to give at our convenience. But then we act insulted if somebody asks us to do something for them while we're out busy doing for ourselves. Yet Jesus said, if anyone wants your shirt, then let him have your coat. And if somebody wants you to walk with them a mile, hey, walk with them for 2 miles.

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2: Double sixes. Can't hit me now.
3: Let's see. Oops. Snake eyes. I get to go backwards. Hitting you.
2: Hey, you can't go backwards and backgammon.
3: Sure you can. 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If a player rolls snake
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3: So it's still in the rule book.
4: Rules. 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
2: Oh, yeah? 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
3: Wait.
2: What?
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2: 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Ooh. 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
3: Seven!
4: If things aren't working out for you in your life, give the Bible a chance.
2: Let's play something less violent.
3: Hockey?
2: My rules.
4: A message from Lifeline Productions. 1-800-52-FUNNY at lifelinepro.com.

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Hey, everybody, we want to let you know about Far East Broadcasting's Friendship Dinner coming here to Campbell River, and it's going to be on September 26th, Saturday, at 5 o'clock at the Baptist Church. 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

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Seek first the kingdom of God and His righteousness, and all these things will be added to you. Matthew 6:33. Jesus has spent the past few verses telling His followers that they shouldn't be anxious and why they shouldn't be anxious. And He doesn't just say, "You guys are awesome. You can achieve whatever you set out to do. Just manifest that pay raise. Put it on your vision board." Instead, He says, focus less on these things, not more. He says to focus on God's kingdom, on the eternal things. If we keep chasing temporary things, we'll always want more. And that creates anxiety as we watch life slip through our fingers. But if you fill your mind and your days with things that have eternal value, your heart will be at peace. God can be trusted to handle the big deals and the details. His nearness is all our hearts need for rest, because He's where the joy is. To hear The God Shot again or to share it with friends, go to spiritfm.ca and click the God Shot link.

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1: On today's Creation Moments Minute, meet an octopus with lights. In 1997, a foot-long red octopus was being studied in a lab, and when scientists turned off the lights, they were amazed to see the octopus's suckers glowing with a blue-green glow. The red octopus's diet consists of tiny crustaceans who are drawn to light, so all it needs to do to eat is turn on the porch light. The frequency of the light and the unusual diet of this octopus provide evidence of God's all-wise design. If these special features had depended on chance to develop, this octopus would have never come about. God is the creator and source of all light. The perfect light of His truth in the gospel shines at just the right frequency to draw us to forgiveness of sins and salvation, found only in Jesus Christ. For CreationMomentsMinute.com, I'm Darren Marlar.

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1: I'm Steve O'Dell with Mission Network News. Chinese President Xi Jinping meets with U.S. President Donald Trump today in Washington. Christians hope China's persecuted church will be part of the agenda. Todd Nettleton with the Voice of the Martyrs USA highlights Pastor John Tsao.
2: He has already served his 7-year prison sentence, but he has not been allowed to leave China. He's not been issued a passport or an exit visa or the ability to leave. Now, he has residency status here in the United States. His wife is actually American, and so he could come to America if the Chinese will allow him to leave. But now he's also been diagnosed with late-stage cancer.
1: Pray Today's summit addresses religious freedom and Pastor Tsao's case. Pray, too, for strength for China's persecuted church. Next, Iran is among the fastest-growing churches in the world, but it is one of the most difficult places to reach with the gospel. To fill the immense need, Lana Silk says Transform Iran developed an AI chatbot named Kairos, designed to lead people to Jesus.
3: It's answering questions in a really thoughtful, Bible-based, considered way.
1: It has helped people who cannot find human support or do not feel initially comfortable with it. Silk tells the story of a woman who committed adultery and broke her marriage, but then talked to the chatbot and was directed to the grace of God and reconciliation with her husband.
3: Kairos, you know, just the way the tool is designed, it just keeps pushing for the next step. It pushed her to then go and involve their pastor.
1: This AI tool is available in most countries and is free to use for the poor and persecuted. Pray that those who need it find it, and that it will accelerate faith. Thank you for listening to Mission Network News, a service of One Way Ministries. 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I'm Steve O'Dell.
4: All right, well, we're getting into some rain for Friday. It says here 30% chance of showers and some clouds. Bit of wind gusting to 40 in the morning, high of 15, and into the nighttime it's down to 9 degrees. Then Saturday, sun and cloud coming in, 15 and 8, and sun and cloud for Sunday, 16 and 11. Now, this forecast keeps changing around every 12 hours or so. It's a different one, so who knows what's coming. Got a commentary coming, though. Listen up.

0: All right, commentary time, and I got a little clip here from Glenn Beck, and what he's doing is making sense of what's going on with oil, gas, and Donald Trump. Making a case, it's not about Canada, it's about the Western Hemisphere, actually, Fortress North America. And, well, listen to what he's got to say. This is really interesting.
1: Something much larger than a gas price is happening here, and I don't think most people have caught it yet. I want you to start looking at maps instead of the news. When you hear the news, look at a map. The United States is already the largest oil and gas producer on Earth. Canada holds the third largest proven reserves and sends the overwhelming majority of its crude to the U.S. currently. I mean, there is that whole Lake of America thing going on. Guyana has gone from nothing to one of the fastest growing oil provinces in the world in under a decade. Brazil is a major producer and getting bigger. Argentina is sitting on one of the greatest shale plays outside of North America. You add Venezuela's 300 billion barrels, the largest proven reserve anywhere on the planet, and now the Western Hemisphere stops being a customer of the world's energy market and becomes the center of gravity. Who cares about the Middle East? Now keep going, because oil is only the first column of what he's doing. Canada has the uranium and the potash. So these two things, potash and uranium, currently they have given that to China. That's why he's being so tough on them. Look, you've got to cut your alliance to China. Are you on their side, or are you going to be part of the Western Hemisphere? Okay. Chile and Argentina have Bolivia and lithium. Chile, Argentina, and Bolivia have lithium. Brazil has iron and rare earth. The hemisphere can feed itself. We're the largest agricultural exporting region in all of Earth. Okay, Brazil and Argentina cover most of what we don't. Fresh water, Lake of America, the Great Lakes, the Amazon Basin. Shipping, we have our own canal back, which is why the administration went over and reclaimed the leverage. It was exactly for this reason, okay? We also have a continent's worth of manufacturing capacity in Mexico that a decade ago was drifting towards China. It's back there. And ours, as I told you yesterday, the manufacturing output outlook in America is higher than it has been since 1983.
0: There's Glenn Beck. And here's the deal, folks, that Canadians need to wake up and understand. Mark Carney wants to stop this and keep it in globalism, where the oil and everything's choked off. That's all written up in his book. He's at but net zero, nothing for us. And that's why he talks big and does nothing over and over and over again. He is on the globalist side. We need a prime minister and a party that gets with the program, and we're going to become prosperous, but not till then.

Security. Spirit FM says thank you, thank you, thank you to Blanchard Security for supporting our station. 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

Hey, Bible readers, I'm Tara Lee Cobble, and I'm your host for The Godshot on 88.7 Spirit FM. When he went ashore, he saw a great crowd, and he had compassion on them, because they were like sheep without a shepherd. And he began to teach them many things. Mark 6:34. When this passage opens, Jesus has just gotten the news that his cousin John the Baptist, who was the forerunner of his ministry, had been beheaded in prison. It's heavy news. Jesus tries to get away for a bit, but people just keep needing things from him. Have you ever felt like this? Like you're already being crushed by the weight of life and then even more demands come your way? Jesus knows how that feels. And do you know how he responds? With compassion. He shows empathy. He sees their neediness and he enters in, patiently teaching the wayward and providing for the needy. That's us too, wayward, needy. I'm so grateful we can learn from him and receive what he gives us, because he's where the joy is. To hear The Godshot again or to share it with friends, go to spiritfm.ca and click the Godshot link.

It's Terry in here with you this morning, just pulling in here. And I'm out camping, actually, at Elk Falls. A wet, drizzly night, but it was kind of nice to be just away for one last fling. And kind of weird. I'm closer to the radio station at Elk Falls than I am at home. So, you know, just coming in here to do the morning show. And Anna's in here this afternoon. And then we got the weekend. Hallelujah for the weekend. And before I get into anything, the Bible reading here, let me give you the weekend forecast. It's changing constantly. Oh, yeah. Look at that. I like the change that just came as good. Well, maybe it isn't. Periods of rain today ending near noon and still 30% chance of showers. It didn't really seem to rain last night. We got drip, drip, drip all night long, but it didn't pour. But it's supposed to clear off and then partly cloudy tonight, down to 9. And then tomorrow, clear and off and sun and cloud, high of 15 and sunny on Sunday, 17 degrees. And it's definitely not doing the up the 20 thing at the moment, but that's okay. And then I, Karen was saying that there in the news, there's some gigantic storm hitting down Oregon and Washington coast, but I don't think it's getting up to here. So there you go. Let's see what the Rolodex of Faith has to say for us today here. Gonna flip, flip, flip. What is this, the 25th? Flip, flip the Rolodex. Christ suffered for us also, leaving us as an example that you should follow in his steps. So I'm not sure that means that we suffer in his steps as much as we take up our own cross and follow him. What was the cross? Well, the cross was to do the will of the Father. Whatever it may be in your life, do it, right? And Jesus, here, let me read the thing that was written by Max Lucado, great author. Jesus died on purpose. That's no surprise, no hesitation, no faltering. The way Jesus marched to his death leaves no doubt. He'd come to earth for that moment. The journey to the cross didn't begin in Jericho. It didn't begin in Galilee. It didn't begin in Nazareth. Didn't even begin in Bethlehem. The journey to the cross was long ago, as the echo of the crunching of the fruit was sounding in the garden. Jesus was leaving for Calgary. He was crucified from the foundation of the earth for you and for me. Hard to fathom that, isn't it? That his death on the cross and resurrection was for you personally and me personally and the world. That it's for us. You know, so the natural mind can't make any sense of it at all. It seems like foolishness, but to those that are seeking God, the spiritual mind, it goes, yes, the redemption of God, the wisdom of God at work. Because when you say yes to Jesus, say, Lord, I believe you died for my sin to forgive me. I say, please forgive me. I believe you rose again and are alive now to send the Spirit of God into me and change me from the inside out. Please come and send your Spirit into me and change me from the inside out. And I'll follow you. My life belongs to you now. If you say those things or something like that, then you know, because it happens. You know it's real. And if you're a person out there going, I wonder if I should do that. Stop wondering. Just try it. Like try. You speak out to the Lord, Jesus, all right, I believe you died for me and rose again. I prayed that prayer back when I was 19, and I knew I needed it, but I didn't really understand it. But my friend prayed me through it, and it happened. I mean, it really happened. The next day, I woke up in the morning. I went, oh, my God, I'm clean. I'm washed. My sins are gone. I knew. It was like I was dirty before, and now I'm washed the white as snow. You know that old hymn that goes, whiter than the snow, whiter than the snow. Wash me in the blood of the Lamb, and I will be whiter than snow. And it was a real experience. That was just amazing, amazing. Okay. Yeah, that is just awesome, awesome. Praise the Lord, man. Okay, moving on with some more music for you. Here, oh, welcome back. Love Song. This is Chuck Gerrard. Love Song was right back in the early

the Jesus People movement, early 70s, late 60s, early 70s. And it was like, welcome back to the family of God. That's what it's about. Here we go. Love song.

All right, everyone, I've got an announcement here, a request from Campbell River Christian School. They urgently need a bus driver as soon as possible. And we wanted to let folks know out there, maybe there's someone who is able to drive bus with all the licenses and everything that they need at the Campbell River Christian School. Well, suddenly they have the need of the bus driver, and they're seeking a dependable, caring individual to join the team, help safety transport students to and from school. So if someone you know might be interested in serving the school community in this important role, they really, really love to hear from you. Contact the Campbell River Christian School office, 250-287-4266, 250-287-4266, and see the job posting on the website for more details.

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1: FM. Thank you. We're so glad you're here. Here's the song you might know. Written by Bono of U2 for B.B. King. While Al's doing a change here, just want to introduce the band. On my right, Al Bisson on guitar. On the drums, we got Jack Funk.

like that. How about you? And that's John and Gail Bones from Victoria. And I like the Bones Project, the Bones Blues Project. I'd like to get them up here. They have a band and they get around once in a while. Yeah, it's good to be with you here this morning, just a bit after 10. And I am out camping. Well, I'm not. I'm at the moment. I'm live in the station. But, you know, it's kind of strange. We're just down at Elk Falls. So I'm camping closer to the radio station than I live at my house. Isn't that bizarre? But here we are, and it's good. The weather, it looks like we might get some sun on Saturday and Sunday, finally. That'll be good. And right now we got Anna coming in this afternoon, and what else is up here? Oh, I was going to check to see who might be online now listening. And, of course, lots and lots of people listen online with all kinds of links, but this is just sort of snapshot of who's online from our website. And but I'm seeing a bunch of out there. Of course, in around here in BC, we get folks here in Campbell River and Nanaimo, Vancouver area, that sort of thing. That's going on. And then regular listeners been forever down there in Boardman, Oregon. Good morning. And then the new folks that listening in from the Dallas. It's east of Portland up the river. And the river separates... I don't even know what the name of the river is. I wonder what it is. See if I can zoom up and see it. Hood River? Maybe Hood River is the name of the town. I can't tell. Let's see. Oh, it's the Columbia River. Well, how come I didn't know that? Doesn't the Columbia River empty the Grand Canyon or something? No. I'm all mixed up. Columbia. Anyway, up the Columbia River from Portland is the Dallas or Dallas. I don't know. Past Mount Hood. And anyway, good morning, you guys, listening in from there. That's kind of cool. And once again, some folks listening in from L.A. area, down Southern California here. How's this? Well, of course, you're way, way inland, right? Across the, I guess there's like a mountain range right in the middle there. And you're on the east side of it. But out in the west side of it is the... Huntington Beach and Newport Beach and all those beaches that where people are having their houses fall into the sea. They built on the sand. And now they're calling it a hurricane, but technically in the Pacific, it's a typhoon. But I guess they're going to just use the name hurricane because it's hitting America. And maybe it's Hurricane America. Anyway, you know, they're renaming everything America, so why not Hurricane America and Typhoon out in the Western Pacific? But it's the same thing, right? It's a storm that's like a hurricane. And it's wiping out a lot of these homes right built on the beach. And the story goes that they were back a ways when they built. But you know what Jesus said? You know, if you build your house in the sand, when the storms come, it'll fall. Build your house in the rock, when the storms come, it'll stand, right? And there we are. We're watching Bible happen right there on the news. And you kind of think, well, that's not really what he was talking about. He was talking about spiritual things. Oh, really? He wasn't talking about natural things. I think he was using a natural illustration. That's just truth. It's just true. You imagine that. They had the same thing back then. People were building on sand and building on rock back then. Just like they do today, only everybody's such a panic over it because so many people have built recently. So anyway, west of Wichita is on there. Kansas, good morning, you guys. I guess we're heading out east and it's afternoon, just afternoon now, in Columbus, Ohio. And out there in, not Washington, D.C., Virginia, just west of Washington, D.C. I don't see anybody listening from Ontario. I wonder if they have changed what they're listening to. Because they were always faithful listeners there in Toronto. We had a couple listeners and on there all the time. But, you know, they could just as easy get Spirit FM on a device on TuneIn Radio or Apple or something like that. And I wouldn't see it because I'm only seeing what Futuri streams and into our sites. But you can pull the stream all over the place. And then I heard from Lynn, I guess it is, there in London, Ontario.
there the other day asking me about a song. Thank you for that. I don't see her on right now. And over in Europe, on Germany, it's interesting how some, you know, Helsinki, Finland's disappeared, Moscow's disappeared. I don't know what's up, whether it means anything or not. But the bounce rates, tape nations out, right? What do we got? Historical. This would be interesting to look at historical countries. Let's check over the, how many countries we had listening in the last month. I don't know if it'll do it for me. Let me see. Oh my goodness. Not really. 18,000 sessions started. 18,000 listeners clicked on. A lot of them get bounced. So they click back again and bounce again, you know. So, weirdly, oh, come on, click, click, clicky doodle. Like some places get bounced all the time. They're trying to get in here, like Morocco, Bosnia, Herzegovina, Finland, Spain, Serbia. Right now, they're bouncing all over the place. So they're trying to log in. And why they're getting bounced, I don't know. But then the place that we get the most listeners, even though they bounce 97% of the time, not 100% of the time, we're still getting 405 listeners in from the U.S., even though 97% of the time when they click, it bounces. So total listening hours, I don't know what that means here exactly, 66,000. What, you know, Americans, we got more Americans listening to Spirit FM than Canadians now. It's kind of cool. Yeah. And then next, believe it or not, is Ghana. 20 listeners there in Ghana. Uganda, 8. Japan, Germany, Dominican Republic, 6, 6, 3. Brazil, 3. Nigeria, 3. Austria, South Korea, Hong Kong, Netherlands, 3. 2, China, 2, India, Poland, Croatia, Kenya, Honduras, Turk, AEI, whatever it is, Jamaica, France, Cayman Islands, Mauritius, Mexico, Romania, Hungary, Colombia, Israel, and Italy have all had times listening here in the last hour, some, you know, for a few minutes and some for a few hours. So that's really cool. So blessings to you guys. Thank you. Thank you. Thank you for tuning in to Spirit FM. It's so cool to see that. And even though my screen only tells me what's connected to the website, doesn't tell me, I'd love to know somehow. Maybe there's a device, a way I can tell. I should look that up. How can I tell who is listening to our streaming radio? BR Stats radio broadcast is the solution for any web radio station interested in learning more about the performance of their station and knowing about their listener base. Huh. All right. Wouldn't that be interesting? I'll let you know what I find out. I guess there's a way to do this, maybe. But, you know, I know you can tell who's listening directly from the website. You know, and you get 15 people or something at that moment. But there's hundreds of other places they can link to us and listen. So I don't know what's really going on. I'd love to know what's really going on. Wouldn't you? What's really going on? The whole world's crazy. But it isn't. It is and isn't. It is. The world without Jesus is crazy. And it's going to, you know, as man keeps on rejecting God and his ways, God lets man spiral into the consequences of his ways until man starts going, help, help, God, is there really a God out there? And he says, yes, there is. Do you want to know me? Do you want me to come and save you?
Yes, please help me. Help me. I'm done. That's basically my story right there. Interesting. That men by their wickedness suppress the truth. Well, ain't that the truth going on right now? You know, I was talking to Karen in the camper. We got up and we're having breakfast there, and she was looking at some of the news feeds. And if you go to, you know, any website, any browser, right, it pops up DuckDuckGo or Firefox or you know, Safari or whatever browser pops up. It has all this news spread out. You know, same with everybody does that, right? Going to Facebook and all this news. And I said to her this morning, I never read those news feeds. You maybe wonder how I get my information to tell you on Spirit FM. I never read those curated news feeds. They are operating to shape your thinking. They're not going to tell you the story. That's the place they know everybody clicks on, so they're going to be incredibly manipulated. I never read them, ever. Well, you know, maybe I'll see a recipe or something. But instead, I'll go to places where I know I can rely on the news. Like one feed I get is just a summary every week from Epoch Times. They're not left-wing. I know they're not left-wing. They're not, they stand up against China, and I'll get sort of, you know, true stuff out of them. Epoch Times, you can check it out. And I was subscribing, and then I get the free feed now. And then I will subscribe to a bunch of channels on X. People post on X. A lot of times people, private citizens who investigate things because they're passionate about it and they believe in the truth. You'll find out the truth about what's going on from those guys. And so you can sort that out. You can find people that you can depend on. One of the guys is Dave Hayes, the praying medic. I started following him, 10 years ago, because he had a YouTube channel on healing, and I just came across it, and it was really, really good. And then God started leading him prophetically into looking at what was going on with politics. And he would comment on that. He started looking at things like Q, and I thought, Q, everybody was all over the place about Q, you know? And then the media would attack QAnon, and as soon as they would attack QAnon, I would go, you guys don't even know what you're talking about. Because Q and QAnon is not the same thing. When they would attack QAnon, I'm going, you haven't even checked. You don't even know what you're saying. If you ever see post attacking QAnon, you know they don't know anything. Because Q was the one posting. QAnon are us anonymous people who follow it. But they didn't even know that much. So right away I could distinguish who's real and who's not, who's legit and who's fake. So I was following Dave Hay there, and when it got into COVID with the praying medic, you know, he was talking about stuff. Boom, immediately he's censored. He's blocked from YouTube. He's blocked from Twitter and stuff. And I said, well, I wonder where he went. And I found him over on Rumble. And so I wanted to keep following. His healing stuff was so good. But now he's commenting politically on what's going on. And I go, I can trust this guy. I can trust him. And so I've got a batch of ones that I follow that are sort of like that. I a few years ago, I had a dream, very vivid dream, about China invading Canada. And I woke up and going, is it going to happen? Well, they don't have ships. Are they going to land troops? What's going on? And so I started praying and asking God, what does this dream mean? I knew it was a God dream. What does this mean? And then what the Lord popped in front of me on the way through this thing was Sam Cooper. The Bureau, it's called, his newsletter and feed. Sam Cooper, he lives down the Lower Mainland. He's been tracking for years
the Chinese infiltration of Canada into our institutions and politicians, and the manipulation of politics and elections. He's the one that broke the election interference stories that happened out east, and he's been tracking the Chinese globalist, and it is globalist, drug trafficking trade that brings in the precursor stuff through the port there in Ladner and into Canada, and smuggles the drugs down to the United States. And it's huge. It's the infiltration of Canada. Like, Canada has been so infiltrated. And if you don't think that the imperial British-based globalist system isn't mixed up in this, you've missed history. They were in back of the opium wars that took place in China there, 100 and something years ago. They're in back of all the stuff that went on with the drug trafficking in and out of Afghanistan while the Americans occupied that. Like, it's enormous. And then the money is laundered in Canada. It's called snow washing. And the way it's done with the real estate and the casinos is called the Vancouver model. And the money ends up squirreled away in places like the Cayman Islands, where it can't be tracked by governments or traced. And it's all set up by global banking. And it's unbelievable. And then you have banks like the TD Bank getting fined over $1 billion in the United States. Was it last year? B with billion. For allowing it to go on unchecked. And they decided not to try to fight in court, but just settled for $1 billion fine. So I follow guys like this, Sam Cooper, and this is where I get the information. Don't get carried away by what pops up on your news feed or the front page of your browsers, okay? Now, that's a long talk, but I think there's somebody out there who's learning something. You know, we can get immersed in that. You don't need to. You can get the correct, real news that's going on one hand, the Bible, and the other hand, watch what God's doing. All right. All we're doing is spending our time pushing buttons, staring at screens. Here's Tim O'Brien.

0: I'm gonna tell you a joke. 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A fish.
1: Moses tending sheep in the fields one day. He thought he heard a burning scrub brush say, "Gotta free your people from the Pharaoh's hand. Gotta take them all to the promised land." Moses knew that God was talking to him, so he set off to Egypt with a vigor and vim. And Moses bugged the Pharaoh, he bugged him and he bugged him till he got his people freed. He used real bugs. Yes, indeed, ow, ow, he got his people freed, ow,

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Everybody knew they wouldn't drown. Pharaoh told his army to bring them all back. And here come the chariots, clickety-clack. 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

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Even though it took time, he kept his word. He grabbed their foot and he took their hand, and he brought them all over to the promised land. But it seems to me like an awful long time to be looking for a home.

0: My grandfather lost a lot of his hair, and my father, and now my hair count is going down. And needless to say, my sons keep checking the mirror. Now, we all have some family resemblance, including some ways of talking and acting that we didn't like that may have even hurt us. But here are those same traits in us, ready to mark another generation with the same pain. But you don't have to be what your parents were. It can stop with you, but not by your power. It takes a savior. Here's the hope from the Bible. You were redeemed from the empty way of life handed down to you from your forefathers with the precious blood of Christ. The cancer is sin, living my way instead of God's way. The only cure is what Jesus did when he died for that sin on the cross. And that cure is yours the moment you trust Jesus to be your rescuer from your sin. If you want to begin this relationship with Jesus, I hope you'll call this toll-free number. Someone's waiting to talk with you. It's 1-888-NEED-HIM. With Jesus, those damaging hand-me-downs can stop with you.
1: 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Yeah, and wow. I don't know why, too, on my I don't publish or print into the internet anywhere. news@spiritfm.ca, but I still get spam. Oh, dear. Anywho, let me see. What am I up to? What am I looking at here? I'm not sure. I'm just looking into some stuff coming in here. I got some spam phone calls yesterday, two. And I tell you what, the second guy started pissing me off, really. Like, I was, pardon the French there. That's French for fish, right? Poisson? Anyway, you know, but one guy, somebody, it's an Ontario number and they're phoning up and they want this and that and the other thing, you know, and I'm going, no. Right, you know, we're showing that you have a history of your bank accounts being compromised and you've been caught in a scam. So we want to advise you how to prevent scams. And I'm going, no, I have never been caught up in a scam.

And they were saying it was TD, and I'm going, well, no, I simply have a savings account at TD. Nothing else ever happens there. I don't do any banking with it. And it was my dad's savings account that I kept going. And, you know, and I finally said, I think you're a scam. I'm hanging up on you. Goodbye. You know, and that was the end of it. And then later on, I get a second call from somewhere, and the guy starts pitching me, you need money. I'm going to give you money. Blah, blah, blah. It was a real thick accent of some kind. And I went, no, leave me alone. And I hung up on him. It was like, I've had it with you guys. Get out of here. Stop it. Anyway, you know. Oh, my gosh. So. Oh, that's weird. So I'm just looking here on my spam folder. And it's putting in my spam folder things that should go in my inbox. And then it says something like, your SharePoint is ready for you to review. You know, like all these docs, people do online. I don't do any, zero online docs. Like I won't do Google Docs. The only thing I might use is Dropbox to transfer stuff, but I do not believe in using a cloud. Why? Because I want my stuff to be in my hard drive on my computer, not in the cloud. Now, mind you, my iPhone will link to my MacBook via the cloud, but basically all it does is, you know, if I get an email in one, I get the email in the other one. If I delete it on one, it deletes on the other one and like that. That sort of stuff. But that's as far as I go. I won't put, you know, anything up there in the cloud and work on it back and forth. I have done that sort of things before with my own drives. You can access and share from your own hard drive and your own computer. If your computer's on, I did this when I was traveling overseas. I could log into my home computer, right? With the desktop app or whatever it was. And back then I was using TeamViewer. And now I don't use TeamViewer anymore because they went weird. They kept updating all the time and then they wouldn't, you know, they're always blocking you. And if you didn't update the other device, you couldn't get in and all this kind of craziness. So now I use any desk. Any desk is free to use for us as a charity and free to use, for personal use, corporate commercial use, you pay. But any desk works great. I've been using that now for years. But TeamViewer was good. I learned about TeamViewer back in 2005 or 3 or something. Because I was chatting. I was sitting on a train. And you know what? I'm going to get back to you in a sec. I got to get this call. Here we go. Jimmy Bratcher coming next.

0: Right, I'm going to pause it there because I was in the middle of my story. And I was talking about using your computer remotely and then using the cloud. And, you know, I won't use cloud computing. I won't use Google Docs. And I don't want my documents on Google or any other server, Apple, anybody. I want my documents in my own computer, right? Am I old school? Well, I don't think
1: readers, I'm
0: they
1: Carrie
0: should.
1: Cobble,
0: oh, stop
1: I'm
0: this.
1: Host for the Godshot on 88.7 Spirit FM. When it grew late, his disciples came
0: stop.
1: To
0: stop. Why did you do that? That's weird. Okay. So, yeah, I want all my stuff in my own computer, not in some mega corporation's computer that's hackable. And who knows what they're going to do with it and whether they're, you know, looking at it or nothing. So now, mind you, of course, I got a website and you post stuff on your website. Stuff is there and everything else. But I if I'm working on a document, if I've got my personal finances or any of that stuff, it's going to stay inside my computer. I don't want to give it to anybody. But what I do is I was just explaining I'll use TeamViewer. I started using TeamViewer back when I was traveling. So if I am working on something, I could just go remote back into my remote desktop on my computer at home. I just leave it turned on sitting there. It'll wake it up and retrieve it and work on it. Or even make a hard drive that's accessible that way. And it worked great. I've done that for years. And what I did was I originally used TeamViewer and then now I use AnyDesk. But I ran into TeamViewer and then here's the story I was about to tell you before the phone rang. And it was Far East Broadcasting asking if I'm going to the dinner tomorrow. Yes, I am. 4:30. 5:30. There at the Baptist Church. You need to reserve for it. Far East Broadcasting. So I was on the train in India, you know, coming from Chennai or Madras, as they used to call it. Going north up into Andhra Pradesh state, up to Tenali, which is where the base is for where the people we worked with is there. And I'm chatting away with some Indian fella next to me, real nice. And, you know, it's just relaxing, air-conditioned car. And he is a tech. Now, those guys, you know, I mean, the educated folks in India, they're really good. They're very, very, can I put it? They're diligent. They learn their stuff. They're not lazy, that's for sure. So I'm talking, you know, I it's good. So I told him what I'm doing and all this kind of stuff. And he said, oh, well, you should try using TeamViewer. TeamViewer, what's that? I hadn't heard of it. And he put me onto TeamViewer and I started using TeamViewer. And then when we started later, a few years later, started the radio station, I would use TeamViewer so I could go in remote control from home or wherever I am in the world and go right, you know, boom, I'm on the computer basically in Korea. I'm on the computer here at Spirit FM or something like that. And then, so I used TeamViewer for years and then they started getting weird. And then they got very weird. They'd be constantly updating and I would lose permission and have to reset it and back and forth. That happened so much. I thought there's gotta be something different. And I found AnyDesk. AnyDesk is a lot better, a lot fairer.

0: And it actually works better in TeamViewer as far as it actually works way better in TeamViewer. So I use it. But TeamViewer has become the, just like Microsoft, you know, it's become the ipso facto, de facto thing, probably owned by Microsoft now. Okay. Now I missed Tara Lee Cobble there. She started to play and because it was 11 o'clock and interrupted me. How rude. Anyway, let's do it now and we'll get back into some more music. I see Toby Mac following up after Tara Lee Cobble coming next.
1: Hey, Bible readers, I'm Tara Lee Cobble, and I'm your host for The God Shot on 88.7 Spirit FM. They said to him, "Shall we go and buy 200 denarii worth of bread and give it to them to eat?" And Jesus replied, "How many loaves do you have? Go and see." And when they had found out, they said, 5 and 2 fish. Then he commanded them all to sit down in groups on the green grass. So they sat down in groups by hundreds and fifties. Mark 6:37-40. Jesus has been teaching a crowd, but it's dinner time now and the disciples want to send the crowd home. But Jesus wants to feed them, thousands of them. The disciples say they don't have enough money though. The disciples share their money and apparently only have 200 denarii among them. That's roughly the amount a day laborer makes in 6 months. They don't have enough. But God not only has an abundant supply, he has an ordered plan. Tomorrow we'll read more about his provision, but as for today, just know, he always has enough of whatever we need. He's where the joy is. To hear The God Shot again or to share it with friends, go to spiritfm.ca and click the God Shot link.
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4: Yeah, I did play that, Dan and Tam. And actually, I'm still waiting for the show to come in. And I guess I might have to come back here to load it. I don't know. I've been out camping. Let me see. Hi, Dan, comma, new paragraph. How close are we to having the new show in? Question mark, period, new paragraph, Terry. Send. All right, we'll find out what he says. Okay. I had something weird really happen to me. I had a show for 8 o'clock this morning. And I was just in the machine here checking, and it was all some other language. Like, I don't know what language it was. Like, it downloaded a different language. What's the deal with this? I got to double check when I download stuff. Sometimes it's downloading in another translation or something. I have no idea why that would be. That is just weight, great, bizarre. Anyway, I do have a show coming up there quarter after or something, 12 and then 4:30 from Vesper Digital. I thought I'd play this as a Canadian guy, but he's talking about polling. You know, now that we're getting into all this election stuff here, how often really, how accurate really are polls? You ever wonder about that? I just wanted to ask. AI about that, because I don't believe magazines like anything. You can't. Election polling has become less and less reliable, apparently, and vulnerable to huge mistakes. And you get one guy's in the lead, blah, blah, blah, blah, blah, blah, and the election's done, and the other guy wins by a landslide. Like this happened over in Germany, right? And, so what I'd be interested in is what is the, you know, record, how often, like percentage of the time, what percentage, gosh, I got to spell it right, of political polls are wrong. See, I think that's a fair question. Right? Should I ask AI that? And then how often is AI wrong? AI, my use of AI, I would say it's wrong half the time. Serious. It will make up answers to make you happy, but it won't give you the truth a lot of times. Just you cannot trust it. And this is Grok. Grok has a higher percentage. Grok is X. It's, you know, Elon Musk one. But now you just can't rely on anything. And I'm asking it most of the time technical questions, which have user manuals and technical documents and all this kind of stuff is available online for it to look at. So I don't have to go look at it. And it will come up with an answer so bad I'm going, well, that's not right. Because I already know the technical stuff that I'm, you know, and it's completely wrong. And you just can't believe it. So I'm going to ask, how often in percentages are political polls wrong? Now, let's see. Now, a lot of this is programmed, you know, so it's going to support the status quo. Here we go. Political polls are wrong about the winner about 20 to 22% of the time on average. So, you know, if they're showing a 3 to 6% lead, it's wrong half the time. Isn't that something, huh? Yeah. When they're close, it's you might as well flip a coin, is what it's saying. A major lead, like 93% lead, it's probably pretty accurate. So that's why they say a 4 to 6% margin. Isn't that interesting? Polls, important. Here we go. AI is going to give me some important caveats. They are statistical estimates, not predictions of certainty. They include sampling errors reported at plus or minus 3%. That 95% confidence. Real world error is frequently larger. So why don't they use it? And non-sampling issues are non-response bias, turnout modeling, late shift. In other words, they can be sampling a whole... See, polls can be sampling a lot of people, and then a whole bunch of them with different mindsets don't bother coming out to vote. Well, what's the point, right? They go, what's the point? I'm not going to bother voting. And so the statistical error is not truly wrong. Well, of course it's not wrong. They're going to sample. The question is, what are they sampling? Right? And but then we're going to find out in the show that I'm playing here

from Vesper Digital. They actually do work the numbers in certain ways on polls. I think it's very interesting to hear. So who knows what's really up with all that?

But be transformed by the renewing of your mind, that you can prove and test what God's will really is, his good, perfect, pleasing will. Proverbs 3, trust in the Lord with all your heart. Don't lean on your own understanding. Yeah, the opinions of the world are certainly leaning. That's leaning on somebody else's understanding. In all your ways, submit to him. He'll make your path straight. And then finally, 1 Corinthians 1:25, the foolishness of God is wiser than all the human wisdom put together. The weakness of God is stronger than human strength. Isn't that interesting? Isn't that interesting? Okay. Well, I'm taking off here. We're doing camping. And Anna's coming in this afternoon. I've got a bit of a show worked up for you. And tune in for Vesper Digital. He's going to come in with that talk about polling. Here we go. Turn around.

0: Whoa, is that variety I hear?
1: You can be our voice calling out in the silence. You are the only thing I need.
0: Oh, yeah. You're listening to The Spirit, the best music on the planet.
2: I'm Steve O'Dell with Mission Network News. Chinese President Xi Jinping meets with U.S. President Donald Trump today in Washington. Christians hope China's persecuted church will be part of the agenda. Todd Nettleton with the Voice of the Martyrs USA highlights Pastor John Tsao.
3: He has already served his 7-year prison sentence, but he has not been allowed to leave China. He's not been issued a passport or an exit visa or the ability to leave. Now, he has residency status here in the United States. His wife is actually American, and so he could come to America if the Chinese will allow him to leave. But now he's also been diagnosed with late-stage cancer.
2: Pray Today's summit addresses religious freedom and Pastor Tsao's case. Pray, too, for strength for China's persecuted church. Next, Iran is among the fastest-growing churches in the world, but it is one of the most difficult places to reach with the gospel. To fill the immense need, Lana Silk says Transform Iran developed an AI chatbot named Kairos, designed to lead people to Jesus.
4: It's answering questions in a really thoughtful, Bible-based, considered way.
2: It has helped people who cannot find human support or do not feel initially comfortable with it. Silk tells the story of a woman who committed adultery and broke her marriage, but then talked to the chatbot and was directed to the grace of God and reconciliation with her husband.
4: Kairos, you know, just the way the tool is designed, it just keeps pushing for the next step. It pushed her to then go and involve their pastor.
2: This AI tool is available in most countries and is free to use for the poor and persecuted. Pray that those who need it find it, and that it will accelerate faith. 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I'm Steve O'Dell.
5: All right, well, we're getting into some rain for Friday. It says here 30% chance of showers and some clouds. Bit of wind gusting to 40 in the morning, high of 15, and into the nighttime it's down to 9 degrees. Then Saturday, sun and cloud coming in, 15 and 8, and sun and cloud for Sunday, 16 and 11. Now, this forecast keeps changing around every 12 hours or so. It's a different one, so who knows what's coming. Got a commentary coming, though. 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
3: All right, it's commentary time, and I got a little clip here from Glenn Beck, and what he's doing is making sense of what's going on with oil, gas, and Donald Trump. Making a case, it's not about Canada, it's about the Western Hemisphere, actually, Fortress North America. And, well, listen to what he's got to say. This is really interesting.
4: Something much larger than a gas price is happening here. And I don't think most people have caught it yet. I want you to start looking at maps instead of the news. When you hear the news, look at a map. The United States is already the largest oil and gas producer on Earth. Canada holds the third largest proven reserves and sends the overwhelming majority of its crude to the U.S. currently. I mean, there is that whole Lake of America thing going on. Guyana has gone from nothing to one of the fastest growing oil provinces in the world in under a decade. Brazil is a major producer and getting bigger. Argentina is sitting on one of the greatest shale plays outside of North America. You add Venezuela's 300 billion barrels, the largest.

0: largest proven reserve anywhere on the planet. And now the Western Hemisphere stops being a customer of the world's energy market and becomes the center of gravity. Who cares about the Middle East? Now keep going, because oil is only the first column of what he's doing. Canada has the uranium and the potash. So these two things, potash and uranium, currently they have given that to China. That's why he's being so tough on them. Look, you've got to cut your alliance to China. Are you on their side, or are you going to be part of the Western Hemisphere? Okay. Chile and Argentina have Bolivia and lithium. Chile, Argentina, and Bolivia have lithium. Brazil has iron and rare earth. The hemisphere can feed itself. We're the largest agricultural exporting region in all of Earth. Okay, Brazil and Argentina cover most of what we don't. Fresh water, Lake of America, the Great Lakes, the Amazon Basin. Shipping, we have our own canal back, which is why the administration went over and reclaimed the leverage. It was exactly for this reason, okay? We also have a continent's worth of manufacturing capacity in Mexico that a decade ago was drifting towards China. It's back there. And ours, as I told you yesterday, the manufacturing output outlook in America is higher than it has been since 1983.
1: There's Glenn Beck. And here's the deal, folks, that Canadians need to wake up and understand. Mark Carney wants to stop this and keep it in globalism, where the oil and everything's choked off. That's all written up in his book. He's at but net zero, nothing for us. And that's why he talks big and does nothing over and over and over again. He is on the globalist side. We need a prime minister and a party that gets with the program, and we're going to become prosperous, but not till then.

0: Hey, this is Cade Thompson. That's What the Cross is For captures my heart of worship, and is a song meant to point people into the presence of God. It was inspired by a brief conversation that I had with a man in an airport while I was on tour, where I was reminded of the power of the cross. And he ended the conversation by saying, "That's what the cross is for." And those words right there led me to write this song.
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0: right, there's some rockin' music from the rock music running after you. And I'm Terry here. Just going to play something from YouTube, Canadian channel called Vesper Digital. He's an interesting guy. And he's talking about polling. Now, this is, you know, not spiritual at all, what I'm bringing to you. It's appropriate, though, because right now we're in the middle of this whole election stuff going on here, right? In BC and municipal elections and Ibby calling the you know, and all the election and all the polls coming out, this and that. Now, can you rely on a poll? Well, I was just looking online. It says, well, you know, if it's polls are here, let me read it. Political polls are wrong about 20 to 25% of the time on average. Wow. You don't really know what you're getting here. Now, they can identify the winner pretty accurately if the leads are like more than 10%. If it's 3 to 6%, nah, it's flip a coin. And they know this. They know this. But the thing that this Vesper Digital wants to get out is you can massage the numbers too. And are we really getting accurate polls in Canada? Who are the pollsters influenced by? Is there any money connections that make them want to shift things a little bit? For example, here's a real interesting way. Let's say they did a poll in British Columbia saying, you know, the NDP are going to win the next election. And but what you find out was they went and sampled in the predominantly NDP ridings, like in Vancouver. And they could sample 1,000 people in Vancouver. We sampled 1,000 people, and we found that NDP is going to win by 80%. Well, no, what you found is that's the opinion in that riding. It's not British Columbia. You see? So it makes a difference. You can lean the poll one way or another by how you do sampling, how you do this, how you do that. So it's got to all be there. And National Telegraph, that fella, is very good at analyzing polls. He will tell you how it was weighted, how it was sampled, how it was done, and whether you can even rely on the poll. Lots of times you can't. But this is so interesting for where we're heading now, and for the skewing that happens in polls to see. Now, if you see polls going in a certain direction, doesn't it shape your thinking? Yep. So let's have a listen to Vesper Digital.
1: Every week, a survey of about 1,000 people becomes Canadians think, Canadians want, Canadians believe. How did that end up happening? And when did these people that do these surveys develop this level of authority? And what happened when I actually challenged one of these claims from these surveys directly and personally? And let's establish something right off the bat. The math is absolutely spot on. You have to go back to the 1700s. There was a guy called Abraham de Moivre, and he wrote a treatise on the doctrine of chances, probability mathematics, to help determine outcomes or patterns based on games that involve chance, things like dice, cards. Then in 1934, you have a guy called Jerzy Neyman. And Jerzy Neyman is essentially taking what Abraham's probability mathematics were doing, and he's deciding to extrapolate this probability or prediction. If we're honest, that's what it is. It's the math itself is to help you predict. And he wants to apply this to the polling industry now. He wants to apply this to people. And he called it probability sampling. All that is essentially taking a small group of people and see how it would be used to represent a much larger population of people. So the mathematical equations of Abraham de Moivre that were basically used for inanimate objects are now basically being applied to the human population. And the political polling goes even further than that. They're taking survey responses to turn them into claims about what millions of people think, believe, intend, consider, and potentially what they will do. That's what I'm questioning. Not whether a stupid mathematical equation works. No, I'm asking a more profound question. I'm asking whether a mathematical equation gives anybody the authority to pretend that it would solve ever the intentions of human choice. Nobody cares when they hear a number like 732 people out of 1,037 were surveyed and said X. Now, the thing people pay attention to is when they hear things like 7 out of 10 Canadians. You see how that's represented? And why is that important? Because basically CTV, CBC, and all these people that pay for these things, they all now have some kind of a headline to work with. Does it finally make sense why they'll hire these people? They can get the samples to basically arrive at any particular conclusion that they need in terms of interpretation. They don't doctor the numbers. Let's make that absolutely clear. We've been led to believe that that is the product. No, the actual product is when you hear things like Canadians think, Canadians want. This is the product that they're selling. They've essentially hijacked the math in order that they may sell an interpretation with the air of authority, something that we're going to be challenging. So just hold that thought. Let me shoot you back to 2012 in Alberta. Angus Reid, Abacus Research, and many pollsters had the Wild Rose Party leading by 10 and predicting them to win by 10. The Progressive Conservative Party was trailing them by 10. So you had 41 and 31. And what ended up happening after all the voters walked in and voted? Well, the Wild Rose Party lost to the Progressive Party. And by how much? By the complete opposite amount. They completely mispredicted what everyone would be saying based on surveys and probability mathematics. Not one published campaign said that the Progressive Conservatives were actually going to win in Alberta. We're not done. Let's go to BC a year later. If that wasn't bad enough, the majority of the polls had the NDP winning in 2013. What happens? The Liberals won. And afterwards, ECO's founder Frank Graves described identifying the population that would actually vote as virtually unknowable. Virtually unknowable. If that is not an incredible admission from one of the largest polling companies in Canada, I don't know what is. And later on, he also wrote, "We don't really know who's going to show up on election day." That's not me saying this. That's not some critic saying this. That's not some conspiracy tinfoil hat person saying this. That's Frank Graves, the pollster himself, saying this. Sometimes these pollsters don't even really all agree with one another. And we're not even talking about by a little bit. Sometimes we're talking about like drastically. In 2006, one of the polls had the Conservatives up by 18. Another one had them up by 5. Same day, 13 points apart. And which one do you think from those two numbers was what Canadians think? So I pulled a survey from Nick Nanos recently. 1,037 respondents. And here's what's tucked away. Only 11% of the people that they reached out to answer the survey ever answered. Then those answers are weighted by age, gender, provenance, and things like that. For those of you that don't know what weighting is, if there's an overrepresentation of people in a particular poll, for example, say there's too many old people and not enough young people, what pollsters get to do is decide the value of what those people that are underrepresented counts and those people that are overrepresented counts. And they try to balance it to account for what they believe represents demographically Canada. They will literally lift, let's say, 100 young people to 200 in that poll and show it weighted and unweighted. So weighted is we fixed it so that it better represents what Canada looks like, which in and of itself is an insane science to me because again, you're using actual mathematics, but you're applying it to people who have choices. So not only did you only get 11% to answer from the people that you had tried to reach, but then you weighted 11% and plastered that on the screen and or in your documents as this is what the majority of Canadians think. Are you starting to see how ridiculous this is? I'm taking probability mathematics that were intended for not human beings, and I'm applying this now directly to sentient Homo sapiens. Again, incredible pseudoscience here. The leap that's being taken is that we have actual mathematics for things like probability, but the amount of liberties that they're taking in interpretation, in framing this, is kind of astounding. Now, we all know that there's bound to be issues when it comes to asking people what they believe. And yeah, everyone can interpret something. But my issue is that they stand on something as though they are scientists or researchers. What they really are is just data collectors that have an opinion. Fundamentally, that's what I found. The more I dug into this, the more I began to discover that the actual science of polling is really just about predictive probability modeling, but you just need data. And then you take a lot of this data and you filter it through these equations. So I ended up finding out that all these people that are pollsters, they all work under the CRIC. The CRIC is the Canadian Research Insights Council. It sets the industry standards on things like research and watching polling. It handles things like complaints, it sanctions members, and the CRIC is an industry association. Its board includes people that you already know about, mostly research companies. Leger, Ipsos, Ecos. Nanos used to actually chair the CRIC. It can expel members, something it already did. The one time that it did do this was in 2025. The CRIC censured and expelled campaign research, and a person that worked with the Doug Ford campaign that you might have heard of called Nick Kouvalis. It called some of his, call it conduct, flagrant and non-compliant, which then leads you to the most logical next question. Well, if you're not a government, then who exactly has given you this authority? Who appointed these people? Who gave this private industry association the power to decide what constitutes as legitimate and illegitimate polling or interpretation for that matter? So I decided to test this industry before I started telling everybody about it. And this is what happened. I had complained over a Nick Nanos poll. It was a direct question to Nick Nanos. Now, I had done this initially on X. And after I was done with that, Nick courteously replied and said, you know, very good. Thank you for your information. Here's a few details that you need to know. There was nothing substantive. He didn't exactly answer my questions directly. And the more I dug into the claims that I'm about to share, this is what ultimately led me to find out that there is this body called the CRIC. The particular issue in question here is that he was on CTV primetime and was talking about a poll about who had the best chances of beating Mark Carney. And the people that were doing this poll were allowed to pick more than one answer. So this is a multi-answer poll, if you want to call it that. Pierre Poilievre came at basically 15%, 15 and change percent nationally. And then Nick Nanos interprets this on television as roughly meaning that half of conservatives don't even think Pierre Poilievre has a chance against Mark Carney. Okay, so I said to myself, show me. I opened the tables. I'm looking through the crosstabs. The table itself basically broke things down by age, region, province, sex. But what was missing? There was no conservative, liberal, NDP tab. Nothing to qualify that. To say, oh, this is where the conservatives said this, or the liberals said this, or this is separated and filtered by parties. So I filed a complaint, first to Nick Nanos. And then after a few days of not getting a response, I sent them another letter, but now not to Nick. I went straight to the CRIC's complaint department, basically. And this is all done through their website. And if you could believe it, the CRIC got back to me, and not just a few days later, we're talking like almost a week later, saying, sorry, we couldn't find the complaints that you had made. We're looking for it. I actually had to screenshot that they sent me confirmation emails that they did receive my complaint. And now they're telling me they didn't receive my complaint. So I sent them that and I said, okay, here you go. Can you please explain to me what's going on? I'm not making any accusations here. I just want someone to answer my questions. How did Nick Nanos say conservatives said X when literally his table said nothing about that conservatives said anything? You're taking mathematics and you're doing that pseudoscience that I was telling you guys about in the beginning, and you're applying your interpretation of this, because that's the product, right? That's what you get to bring on CTV. That's what you get to bring on CBC. That's fine. That's what you get to do. No problem. But calling that science was my whole issue. So I'm waiting. So I escalated it and got to the point where I had to send basically the CEO of the company an email notifying him that I need you to answer this question or these questions that I have, because you have your own rules and standards. And I'm literally showing you how members of your organization are not living up to this. Long story short, they said that they don't agree and that fundamentally they're going to close this complaint. And without explaining why, I still don't have an answer for what I asked for. And I had pressed them and sent them a second email and said, you know what? I want to talk to the chair of standards at the CRIC. And the CEO informed me that he had spoken to the chair and that she agrees with him. So they closed it. Still never got my answer. They said that they believed that Nick Nanos was within his right to interpret the data as it is. But my question had nothing to do with whether or not Nick Nanos or anybody else for that matter could infer or interpret what they want. I was asking, how did you arrive at this conclusion? That's where I ended up. Show me the data. Show me the calculation. Show me the basis on which you could infer this when your own rules say that you cannot be making inferences when the data does not support what you're saying. There was no conservative crosstab in that table. How did you arrive at that calculation when you don't know who was a conservative in who you were polling? They closed it. Sorry, nobody is supervising literally the head organization that oversees standards in polling in Canada. There is no government entity entity that basically says, I'm going to check if you're doing things right. This whole thing is a closed system. They police themselves. And who sits on that board? The pollsters sit on the board. The treasurer, for crying out loud, was Ecos, Frank Graves, a few years ago. All these people, even till today, who sits on the standards board? Nick Nanos. I had to email the standards chair asking her whether or not he could be excused from that meeting since it has to do with him. Nanos sits on the standards board, breaks his own interpretation of what the standards rules say, and there's no way to get around this because they police themselves. Liaison strategies, advocate, all of them. Main Street, they're all in this thing and nobody sits outside of them. The only other entity that they could be accountable to is an international one called SOMAR. And this is where we are. Political polling basically sells the authority to take a small group of people that responded, model them, extrapolate them, and then say that this small group of people speaks for millions of people across Canada. And when I finally challenged one of these interpretations myself directly, something that took almost a month to resolve it, well, it's still not resolved, but to arrive at basically an answer. The industry's own self-regulatory body basically closed the complaint without even explaining to me why. Bottom line, I don't accept the scientific authority this industry claims to have over human thought, and neither should you. You shouldn't accept the fact that they get to predict what people's intentions are, because they can't. All they did was they took the uncertainty about human choice, wrapped it in legitimate mathematics, and sold the interpretation as science. That's not science. I call that pseudoscience.

10,000 was dead. Good God, if I had my way, if I had my way, if I had my way.

Lila, she was a woman, fine and fair. She had good looks, God knows, and coal black hair. Delilah, she came to Samson's mind. First time he saw this woman that looked so fine.

And that was Josiah Queen singing Demons. Hi and welcome. It's Anna here. Thanks for joining me this afternoon. This is my Streams in the Desert devotional by L.B. Cowman for today's date, September 25. Psalm 42, 9-11. I say to God, my rock, why have you forgotten me? Why must I go about mourning, oppressed by the enemy? My bones suffer mortal agony, as my foes taunt me, saying to me all day long, where is your God? Why, my soul, are you downcast? Why so disturbed within me? Put your hope in God, for I will yet praise him, my Savior and my God. And then a message here from Charles Spurgeon. Dear believer, can you answer the above question? Why must I go about mourning? Can you find any reason why you are so often mourning instead of rejoicing? Why do you allow your mind to dwell on gloomy thoughts? Who told you that the night will never end in day? Who told you that the winter of your discontent world will continue from frost to frost, and from snow, ice to hail, even deeper snow and stronger storms of despair? Don't you know that the day dawns after night? Showers displace drought, and spring and summer follow winter. Then have hope. Hope forever, for God will not fail you. Charles Spurgeon.

Half of your day is spent at work. Often work can be enjoyable. Sometimes we just put up with it. But other times, and we've all been there, it can really weigh us down and stress us out. But you have a choice about your work, your job. You can have a better attitude with just the push of a button. When you listen here, we bring you programming that will make a difference in your workday. We know you work hard, so we work hard too, to give you what you need to set your mind on things above. Thanks for listening to Spirit FM.

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And that was All Sons and Daughters, Hear the Sound. Hi and welcome. It's Anna here. Thanks for joining me this afternoon. I'm just going to read my perpetual calendar and then we're going to start a fun Friday. Today's fun Friday is the benefits of walking and singing and reading and more coming up. And so my perpetual calendar for today's date, September 25th, A.S. Roach said, "Worry is a thin stream of fear trickling through the mind. If encouraged, it cuts a channel into which all other thoughts are drained." And that is worry. And I want to switch back to my Streams in the Desert devotional also for today's date. And the scripture there, Psalm 42, 9 to 11. "I say to God, my rock, why have you forgotten me? Why must I go about mourning, oppressed by the enemy? My bones suffer mortal agony as my foes taunt me, saying to me all day long, where is your God? Why, my soul, are you downcast? Why so disturbed within me? Put your hope in God, for I will yet praise him, my Savior and my God."

And that was Matt Redman, Never Once. Hi and welcome. It's Anna here. Thanks for joining me this afternoon. Happy Friday. It's a fun Friday. And I am sharing the benefits of, for a fun Friday, the benefits of positive thinking, singing, reading, walking, and more. And so I thought I would start with the benefits of positive thinking. And I got this from MD Mark Hyman. Your thoughts are not just ideas floating around in your mind. They create real biochemical signals that shape immunity, inflammation, and resilience. Your brain and your body are always in conversation. My patients often ask me why mindset matters in healing. After decades in medicine, I can tell you with certainty, the way you speak to yourself influences your biology. When you repeat things like, I feel terrible, or I am sick, your nervous system shifts into threat mode. Your stress hormones rise and your body prepares for survival instead of repair. When you say, I am healing, you activate neural pathways that support recovery and cellular regeneration. Every repeated thought becomes biochemical information that tells your body what to do. That means you can choose a mental framework that supports a healthier physical response.

Physioneuroimmunology shows us that the language you can use either reinforces disease or reinforces healing. Choose the words that help your body do what it was designed to do. Your mind is powerful. And so I thought I would throw in there 2 Corinthians 10, verse 5. We take captive every thought to make it obedient to Christ. You know, there's other times in the Bible where Jesus, he curses the fig tree and his disciples are shocked the next day that it had withered up and it was dead. It responded to the words of Jesus. And Jesus says to the disciples, like, well, you can do that too. You can do that too. Say to your mountains, be removed and cast into the sea. And you can see these things in the Bible. Jesus told us to do it too. It wasn't our idea. We didn't just say, oh, I'm going to speak to my body and tell it to be healed. It's because Jesus told his disciples, you speak to your mountain, that we do it. It was his idea. Praise the Lord. And so speak to your body and tell it what to do in the mighty name of Jesus.

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We want to let you know about Far East Broadcasting's Friendship Dinner coming here to Campbell River, and it's going to be on September 26th, Saturday, at 5 o'clock at the Baptist Church. 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To RSVP for the dinner, you can email Andrew and Duma at febcanada.org or go to feb.org online.

And that was Johnny Diaz, Your Love Feels Like Home. Hi and welcome. It's Anna here. Thanks for joining me this afternoon. Happy Friday. It's a bit of a gray day.

day out there today, but the weekend is looking really good. Tomorrow on Saturday, mainly sunny with a high of 15. And then on Sunday, a sunny Sunday, all sunny. Seems like there's a lot of sunny Sundays and a high of 17 as well on Sunday. But I am sharing for a fun Friday the benefits of different things. And so we're coming up, we'll look at the benefits of singing and reading. Right now, I've started with the benefits of positive thinking. That was number one. Number two is the benefits of walking. That's where we are now. So Benny Johnson's wife, her name is Nurse Kate. Well, she's a nurse, and so her social media, she goes by Nurse Kate. She says that walking is so powerful. It is extremely underrated. We think that exercise needs to leave us completely exhausted to be effective, but simply walking can transform your health. Don't overcomplicate it, she says. Just get moving. Walking 10,000 steps a day reduces your risk of premature death by up to 70%. It reduces your risk of dementia by 50% and obesity by at least 30%. And another if walking is a pill, she says, it would be the most effective medication. If walking was a pill, it would be the most effective medication ever made. Forgot that part. Ever made. And that is according to Nurse Kate. I have some other sources that I had written down the benefits of walking. I'm not sure where the source came from. I wrote this down a while ago. So 3 minutes activates blood circulation. 5 minutes improves your mood. 10 minutes reduces cortisol, which is the stress hormone. 15 minutes decreases blood sugar. 30 minutes begins burning body fat. 45 minutes reduces overthinking and anxiety. 60 minutes increases dopamine, improving our motivation and well-being. So many benefits to walking.

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And that was All Things Are Possible from Maranatha. Hi and welcome. It's Anna here. Thanks for joining me this afternoon. Happy Friday. It's a fun Friday, and I'm sharing the benefits of different things. We started with number one, the benefits of positive thinking. Number two, the benefits of walking. This is number three, the benefits of singing. This is from healthline.com. 10 benefits of raising your voice in song. I'm going to just start with the first five, and then in a few songs, we'll do the last five. Whether or not you can carry a tune, people understand that there's something positive about singing. There's solid scientific evidence that singing is good for your body and your mind. Number one, it benefits your mental health by relieving stress. A 2017 study found cortisol levels higher before singing and lower after singing, showing reduced stress. Stress was reduced both singing alone and singing in a group. Singing performances, however, don't reduce stress, and cortisol levels can even go up. Number two, it may boost your immune system. A 2004 study compared singing and listening to music. Those who sang showed higher levels of immunoglobulin A, an antibody your body secretes to help you fend off infections. Listening to music without singing along did reduce stress, but it didn't stimulate the body's immune system. Number three, a 2012 study found that singing in a group causes your body to release endorphins, the hormone promoting positive feelings, and can change your perception of pain. Number four, it may improve snoring. Regular singing changes the way you breathe, even when you're not singing, and it may reduce snoring, according to a 2008 study. Number five, it improves lung function from the deep breathing and the controlled use of muscles in the respiratory system. Studies have shown that deep breathing techniques used with singing may offer benefits for people with COPD, asthma, cystic fibrosis, cancer, MS, and quadriplegia. Singing also increases the amount of oxygen in your blood, which is really important for healing.

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And that was Maddie Mullen's No Hold on Me. Hi and welcome. It's Anna here. Thanks for joining me this afternoon. Happy Friday. It's a fun Friday. I've been sharing the benefits of some different things. We started with number one, positive thinking. Number two, walking. We're on number three, singing. I did the first part, 1 to 5 benefits of singing a few songs ago. And this is 6 to 10 from healthline.com. 10 benefits of raising your voice in song. So number six, singing develops a sense of belonging and connection. A 2014 study involving 11,258 school children found singing in a musical engagement program developed a strong sense of community. In a 2016 study involving 375 adult participants, researchers found that people who sang together in a group reported a higher sense of well-being and meaningful connection than people who sing solo. One of the neurochemicals released when people feel bonded together is oxytocin, also known as the love hormone. Spontaneous, improvised singing causes your body to release this feel-good hormone, which may give you a heightened sense of connection. Number seven, it enhances memory in people with dementia. Studies have found that people with Alzheimer's and dementia are able to recall song lyrics more easily than other words. In one study by the Alzheimer's Foundation, participants said it was nice to be able to remember something. In fact, singers found themselves remembering more than just the lyrics, but life memories they'd forgotten too. Number eight, a 2019 study showed that group singing can help you with grief. Number nine, a 2018 study showed that singing improves mental health and mood. And number 10, to date, researchers have found that singing improves the speaking ability for people, including autism, Parkinson's, and stuttering. Christina Rossetti said, "My heart is like a singing bird." And William James said, "I don't sing because I'm happy. I'm happy because I'm sing." And Miguel de Cervantes said, "He who sings scares away his woes." This is Chris Tomlin. How great is our God? Sing with me.

0: happy.
1: Look at me, I'm happy. Don't worry. Be happy. I give you my phone number. When you worry, call me and make you happy.

Now there is the song I wrote. 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

0: 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They urgently need a bus driver as soon as possible. And we wanted to let folks know out there, maybe there's someone who is able to drive bus with all the licenses and everything that they need at the Campbell River Christian School. Well, suddenly they have the need of the bus driver, and they're seeking a dependable, caring individual to join the team, help safety transport students to and from school. 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

Hi and welcome. It's Anna here. Thanks for joining me this afternoon. Happy Friday. 15 degrees here in Campbell River. Mostly cloudy, but it looks like the sun is coming this weekend. Tomorrow on Saturday, a high of 15 and mainly sunny. And then a sunny Sunday, all sunny with a high of 17. Seems like there's lots of sunny Sundays. And then looking like some clouds and rain Monday, Tuesday, Wednesday, but sun and cloud again on Thursday.

Elevation Worship, Graves into Gardens. Hi and welcome. It's Anna here. Thanks for joining me this afternoon. Happy Friday. It's a fun Friday. I'm sharing the benefits of some different things. We started with number one, positive thinking. Number two, the benefits of walking. Number three, the benefits of singing. Did two parts for that one. And now we are on the benefits of reading books. This is from healthline.com. Reading books strengthens the brain. It increases empathy, understanding the feelings and beliefs of others. It builds vocabulary. It improves mental strength in older adults. A 14-year research study found that frequent reading can lead to a slower rate of cognitive decline as we age. It improves sleep, and it may even help you live longer. An older 2017 study followed a cohort of 3,635 adult participants for 12 years, finding that those who read books survived around 2 years longer than those who either didn't read or who read magazines and other forms of media. The study found that people who read books specifically, as opposed to other media such as newspapers or magazines, had a 20% reduction in mortality. And the case for paper over screens, paper and printed books over screens, just add a little more from psychologytoday.com. Research suggests that comprehension is 6 to 8 times better with a physical book than an e-reader. Physical books help readers absorb and recall content more effectively. Turning pages as we read creates an index in the brain, mapping that we read visually to a particular page. And research shows that even though there's a lot of technology, most people still prefer printed books to e-readers. We got

City Harmonic, singing Holy. Hi and welcome. It's Anna here. Thanks for joining me this afternoon. Happy Friday. It's a fun Friday. I've been sharing the benefits of some different things. Number one, positive thinking. Number two, walking. Number three, singing. That was two parts to that. And then number four was reading books. And number five, we are on, this is going to be the benefits of repetition. At Jeff Moore, or Jeff Moore says that repetition rewires our brain. So pick something that you want to get better at and do it as many times as you can, and be prepared to shock yourself with how much you grow. Keep going. And Scott D. Clary talks about the daily routine. What we do daily, we accept, and it becomes the way that we live, our daily routines. If our daily routines stink, this compounds into a lifetime. So design your day. The day compounds into a lifetime. The day is the unit, and life is the result. And so design the unit. Repetition, habits. Repetition makes the habit, and habits make the life. They make or break us.

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0: and may your kingdom be what wakes us up and lays us down.

And that was Toby Mac with Mandisa and Kirk Franklin, Lose My Soul. Thanks for joining me this afternoon. You've been listening to Anna here at Spirit FM. God bless you. Have a great rest of your day. Have a great weekend. I'll see you on Wednesday.

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2: Get ready. And it's Terry here. We're camping right now. And it's supposed to get sunny tomorrow. Hooray! The one last fling. Karen and I just taking a bit of time off here. But this is weird because we're actually closer to the radio station camping than at home. Anyway. Welcome to the afternoon show, the Total Change Show. I'm Terry here. Hey, I got something interesting coming up. I got Vesper Digital coming in my talk time. It's political. Kind of a political Friday, I guess. But and it's not spiritual at all, but it is human nature. He's talking about polling in Canada. Can't think of a more appropriate theme at the moment because aren't we into this crazy election mess going on in British Columbia? Oh, yeah. But true to human nature, what we find out is, this idea of sampling people, trying to figure out what the public thinks. Here you can take a sample of, let's say, a couple hundred people, and then you say to the province, this is what British Columbians think. No. Let's say you did that in Vancouver. You're going to get what NDP supporters think in Vancouver, probably. Or you did up Williams Lake, you might get what conservative folks think. You know what I'm saying? And then depending on how much you sampled here, there, and everywhere, you're going to get the results. You could even shape the results. So I take polls with a big fat grain of salt. And I was looking here on X Grok. Grok is the AI, artificial intelligence. Or as Donald Trump says, super intelligence. Yo! And it says the poll winner from an election will be wrong 20 to 25% of the time. Oh, yeah. So very, very interesting, isn't it? So anyway, I'm going to play Vesper Digital in a little bit for you. Now, here's the deal, guys. What I've got to say is, how do we live as believers in Christ? How are you going to live? How are you going to conduct yourself? And when you get a political leader, do they run the country based on the polls? The liberals seem to do that all the time. They'll use the polls to run the country. Okay? Oh, this is where the people are going. I'm going to go there so I can get power. Or you'll do what's right, even if it isn't popular with the polls. Let's say you are a politician, you want to do what's right, and it is popular with the majority of the people, but it's not popular with the elite and those that want to control. So what they do is they actually slant the polls to make it look like you're hated by everybody, but you're not. But it looks like you are. I think some of that stuff's going on with all this Mark Carney stuff. And I don't think Canadians want to join the European Union at all. Anybody that's been over there and had a chat with the folks that live there know what a disaster it is. Man, I've been over EU a lot, dozens of times ministering over the years, had lots of chats. And I tell you, boy, oh boy, like in Britain, if we're sitting around the breakfast table there and they're telling me the British, like, they didn't even have control over the content of their breakfast sausages anymore. Because the European Union was dictating everything. The folks, the British in their own waters couldn't fish their own fish. Say, sovereignty's all gone. Bye-bye. And this an unelected body that runs the European Union. Did you know that? Sure, they got a parliament. They don't get to control it. People don't know this. This is the way it works. The parliament that's elected debates all kinds of stuff, but they don't actually run it. Bureaucrats run it that aren't unelected. And oh my gosh, it's a mess. That's why they love their power and they hate what's rising up as conservative voices are getting a hold of the elections and like the AfD just elected in a state in Germany, just burying the opposition in Poland and Yugoslavia and other countries. They're burying the woke, left, globalist, organized crime liberals that run things. And they are they really are a criminal cartel. The kickbacks and all the stuff goes on. It's just like, it's crazy what's going on. Why would we ever want to link up with European Union unless we had something in common with them from our leaders? Maybe. Anyway, polls. I'm going to talk to you in a bit about what the Lord says about polls, if you can believe it. Right now, I got heaven on my mind. Set your thoughts there instead, huh? Yeah.

0: Okay, it's Terry here with the Total Chain Show, heading into the weekend, and I've been out camping, of all things. But it looks like the weather tomorrow could be pretty nice. Gonna have the sun back. And, even a bad day camping's better than a good day working, I guess. I don't know. Well, it depends on what goes wrong, I guess. I've had a lot of stuff over the years go wrong camping. I remember when I was a kid, man. And my mom and dad went camping at the, where was it? Pinery Park, I think, or something like that. It was a provincial park on Lake Erie. It's all sand and pine trees. Not Pinery, that's the Lake Huron one. Anyway, and dad was at work, and on the weekend brought mom and us kids out. And I was, I don't know, little, maybe 10 or something. And we borrowed this big canvas tent from the mills next door, their neighbors. We're setting it up and everything else. And then during the week, it's awful. It's pouring rain. It's leaking in. And mom is just having, you know, and I'm just kind of, you know, your kid trying to comprehend the chaos. And it wasn't great camping. And then my little brother, Mike, and what would he be, about four maybe or three or something? He locks himself in the outhouse. Right, back then they were pit toilets, but they were a little more clapboard than we got now. All the outhouses have been modernized, you know. And he locks himself in, and mom's outside the door trying to tell him how to unlock it. The park guy's there trying to tell him unlock it. He can't get it out. He's crying. And then so the park guy's gonna come and with an axe, he's gonna bust the door lock off, and he whacks the lock and the door swings in and hits Mike, and he's bawling his eyes out, and it was terrible. And then dad comes after he's done work at the weekend to find, you know, and this is back when you'd have to go and find a payphone somewhere. And what a disaster. You know, mom's, get me home. I hate this. Now, the thing was, just across the bay, Long Point Bay, is mom's parents, my grandparents' nice cottage, but you know, the different family members would use it different weeks. So we didn't have access to it that week. And they thought they'd give it a go with camping. And boo-hoo, man. We never went camping again, I don't think. I think that was it. We always went to the cottage from that point on. So Karen and I have done camping in tents, you know, and stuff before. And can't say I particularly love tents. We've been camping and freezing. And last night, though, it was cold. But we threw extra blankets on, and you're up in the front of the fifth wheel. And you cuddle together there in two bodies. There's even a Bible verse about the Bible says how to keep each other warm. Let me see if I can find it. Where is it? Ecclesiastes 4:11. If two lie down together, is this a quote, really? Or it's just a comment. Hang on. If two lie down together, they will keep warm. But how can one person keep warm alone? If one falls down, his companion can lift him up. But pity the one that falls down without help. Unless they got that little call alert thing they can push. And though one may be overpowered, two can resist. Moreover, a cord of three strands is not quickly broken. I like that. Even King David, you know, when he was a really, really, really old man, they said he couldn't keep warm, even though he covered with blankets. 1 Kings 1, his servant said, "Let's search for a young virgin for our Lord the king to attend him and care for him and lay beside him and keep him warm." And they found this, they searched Israel and found a gorgeous young lady named Abishag, the Shunammite, and brought her to the king. And he, you know, she did all that for him, but they never had any sexual relations or anything like that. Wow. Isn't that interesting? So, yeah, we're out camping. And it's definitely warmer having two together like that. So we didn't even have the furnace go on.
1: I think that's good. Anyway, so I was going to talk about polling. Now I spent my time here. That was crazy. Let's play crazy from Newsboys, and I'll be back.

Yeah, some people think I'm crazy too. And I remember a bunch of years ago, I was kind of discovering I think I had ADHD, and I checked it. The doctor, you know, I checked it out. And it kind of got confirmed, and not high grade, but so I announced at one dinner, you know, I had the whole family was over for supper. And, I said, well, folks, I've got an announcement. I think I found out that I've got ADD. And my family sat around the table and said, yeah, so we know. You do? I did. How? What do you mean? They put up with me for years and I hadn't even really put it together. But the thing about finding out I had ADHD or ADD was then I could do some regulating of myself, you know, kind of pull myself back when you're going to go flying off and that sort of thing. It's not so bad now, but maybe it is and I don't know. Anyway, maybe that's what's wrong with me behind the mic. It's a good place for me. I can go nuts. All right. On to topic, Terry. Because there's the ADHD thing is you'll get on these rabbit trails and head off, you know, something gets your attention. Rabbit, rabbit, rabbit. And you're off on a rabbit trail. And instead of paying attention to the job at hand, you get off on the side thing. Okay. Yes. What was I going to talk about? I was going to talk about polls. Well, we're going to hear a YouTuber from Canada talking about polling, and they call it science? Really? And he's basically what he's getting at. It's not really science. He's saying a lot of it is manipulated up and made into a, you know, it sounds like it's science, and they poll all these people, and then they say, this is what Canadians think. Really? No, it isn't what Canadians think. It's what your sample thinks if they've actually all been honest and aren't just saying it. You see, a lot of people won't do polls because they don't feel like sharing their opinion because they might vote a certain way, but they feel marked out by other people because they would vote that way. You know what I'm saying? And so you can't, and they only said, you know, if it's like a 5% lead or something, they say in the polls, it's still flip a coin. It's not genuine lead. And then they can shape and manipulate. So here's the thing I want to get to. What's the Bible say about all this? Ready? Romans 12:2. Do not be conformed to the pattern of this world, but be transformed by the renewing of your mind, and you'll be able to test and approve what God's will is, his good, perfect, and pleasing will. What is a poll? A poll is telling you what the pattern of the world is. Isn't that what it is? We've gone out and sampled 1,000 people about this question, and here's the pattern of the world, our poll found. Ooh, it gets headlines. Oh, boy. You know, Donald Trump is going to lose the election against Hillary Clinton. Boy, did they say that. They said she was going to win by 20%. How did they get it so wrong? Or did they deliberately get it wrong to shape opinion? That's really what was going on. So that stuff's happening all the time. It is. But what for you and me, it says, don't conform to that. I don't pay a lot of attention to polls because I know that you can manipulate them. I did statistics when I was in university. I hated that Wang machine. Anybody back then use the Wang? It was like a card copying digital money or number crunching wacky. It had punch cards thing, you know. It dates me, doesn't it? No, don't be conformed to the world. Don't listen to be transformed by renewing your mind. How do you renew your mind? You renew your mind by getting the Word of God into it and getting into some prayer and finding out what the Lord's idea, you know, so you can find out what is Canadians' opinion about this thing. And then you ask, what is God's opinion about this thing? Like, what is Canadians' opinion about MAID?
I don't think Canada really supports it, but they're pushing it. But what's God's opinion? He hates it. There may be some areas where somebody is on death's door and they're suffering and all that, but it's the open access door to death. It's a cult. I can tell you, like when I was in Holland, for example, where they've had euthanasia for years, boy, you know, you'd have literally the stories there, families that now had control of their incapacitated parents' affairs would sign the papers for them to be euthanized so they could get, you know, get the money and get the buildings and get the stuff. It was well known. And the polls would say everybody wants it. I don't think so. Who's doing the polls? Who are they connected to? What's the association they've got? Who pays them? Who's got the money? Where's it coming from? Who's their friends? Where do they grow up? What school did they go to? You start asking that about the pollsters, and then you can, you know, sort of supposed to be a science of, there is a science to it, I guess, but, huh. Don't be conformed to the world. Be renewed in your mind. Find out what God says. And he says, then, the Romans 12 says, then you can test and approve what God's will is good, is acceptable, perfect will. You can actually test it. You can check it. How do you check God's will out? You can check God's will out in your life, because if you follow it, it works. You'll see evidence of it and approve it then. It's good. It's perfect. It's pleasing to God. It's amazing. And what is it? The word of God. It's a lamp to my feet and a light to my path. Abacus polls is a word, is a light to my feet and a lamp to my path. No, I don't think so. It is to the liberals or somebody. You know what I'm saying? All right. Living the dream. I'm living the dream. Let's go to, let's do that.

man, living the dream. And been talking a bit. We're going to have Vesper Digital come on here from a YouTube channel, Canadian, saying, like, what? About polling. You call this science? And he's going into the interactions, you know, the ins and outs of polling in Canada. You see all these polls. Oh, the Conservatives now leading the Liberal or the NDP here in the province by 20-something percent or whatever. Back and forth and up and down. And do you trust them anyway? But the question I get was, how do you lead your life? You know, trust in Nanos poll and lean not on your understanding. In all your ways, acknowledge Nanos research, and they shall lead your path. To paraphrase a weird verse here. No. Yeah, Proverbs 3 says, trust in the Lord with all your heart. And see, that's the deal with polls, right? It says, do not be conformed to the pattern of this world. And what is a poll? A poll is reporting to you and I the pattern of the thinking of Canadians. At least it says it is. But at best, it might be reporting the pattern of the particular people they polled. And even then, we know that people won't really answer what they're thinking. Sometimes they do. And how do you sort that one out? There's all kinds of scientific ways they try to figure it out. And even then, they might not even vote when they think a certain way or say a certain thing. I can imagine, you know, here now in Canada, but down in the United States, you got the divide between Democrat and Republican and the Trump haters, which is like, what, that thing moved into Canada? What the heck does Trump have to do with BC politics? A big fat nothing. But David Eby's trying to jump on that bandwagon. But here's the point. Somebody might be in a poll, answering a poll, who would you vote for? And they don't want to say, I'll vote for Donald Trump, because all their family and neighbors hate them for it. So they fudge their answer when they really support him. And then when it comes to voting day, they support him. See, that's why Trump got a landslide and Hillary didn't, even though they said Hillary was going to win by 25%. Polls. That was probably the biggest faux pas poll in the world that took place during that election. So don't you dare think that it's not affected. They know all this anyway. But what I'm getting at is, don't watch that. You can watch it, just pass it off, flip it off, don't pay attention to it. Realize that polls can be really, really wrong or even manipulated. There's a couple, I can't remember the name of the company in Canada, but it was so obviously skewed. You got National Telegraph guy, Wyatt Claypool. He's a channel on YouTube, Wyatt Claypool, National Telegraph. He analyzes polls a lot. He's very, very interesting. He'll look at the polls. He'll look at the statistics they're using, the sample they're using, the different rates. And he said, well, you can buy this one, but you can't buy that. You know what I mean? He gets into it a lot. But for us as Christians, we've got a thing here. You know, are you going to think the same as the world thinks? Don't be conformed to the pattern of the world. Be transformed by the renewing of your mind, Paul said in Romans 12. Are we going to be thinking the way the world thinks? Or will you walk with God even against the popular opinion like me? Boy, a lot of people don't like the stuff I get at. But when I look at stuff, I have some pretty low-level sampling of what goes on in the news. You got on the one side righteousness, and the other side you got wickedness. And I'll ask myself pretty clearly, is this right or is this wrong? There it is. You know, people get upset about all kinds of stuff. Is giving free drugs to an addict right or wrong? No, you're going to kill them, for crying out loud. What the heck? Why would you supply his addiction? Why don't you spend the money on a treatment center? Oh, well, we closed the treatment centers in BC. Then the government could use the money for something else. You know? Decriminalized it. How'd it work out? Didn't work out at all. Right? And you can go along that track, and instead you ought to go along, is this right or is this wrong?
Go read the Proverbs. You can see what to do. Is it right or is it wrong? Simple. Take your stand where God stands, and he'll stand with you. Take your stand where the world stands, and God will stand against you. Boy, I think I just came up with a great saying there. Take your stand where the word stands, and God will stand with you. Take your stand with the world, and God will stand against you. Oh, right. Hadn't thought of that. I pray, Lord, help my folks listening to me to be brave, to be true, to be faithful, to stand for the Lord, even when it's not popular. Yeah. All right. Let's move on with some more music here.

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1: All right, there's some rockin' music from the rock music running after you. And I'm Terry here. Just going to play something from YouTube, Canadian channel called Vesper Digital. He's an interesting guy. And he's talking about polling. Now, this is, you know, not spiritual at all, what I'm bringing to you. It's appropriate, though, because right now we're in the middle of this whole election stuff going on here, right? In BC and municipal elections and Ibby calling and all the election and all the polls coming out, this and that. And that. Now, can you rely on a poll? Well, I was just looking online. It says, well, you know, if it's polls are here, let me read it. Political polls are wrong about 20 to 25% of the time on average. Wow. You don't really know what you're getting here. Now, they can identify the winner pretty accurately if the leads are like more than 10%. If it's 3 to 6%, nah, it's flip a coin. And they know this. They know this. But the thing that this Vesper Digital wants to get out is you can massage the numbers too. And are we really getting accurate polls in Canada? Who are the pollsters influenced by? Is there any money connections that make them want to shift things a little bit? For example, here's a weird, interesting way. Let's say they did a poll in British Columbia saying, the NDP are going to win the next election. But what you find out was they went and sampled in the predominantly NDP ridings, like in Vancouver. And they could sample 1,000 people in Vancouver. We sampled 1,000 people, and we found that NDP is going to win by 80%. Well, no, what you found is that's the opinion in that riding. It's not British Columbia. You see? So it makes a difference. You can lean the poll one way or another by how you do sampling, how you do this, how you do that. So it's got to all be there. And National Telegraph, that fella, is very good at analyzing polls. He will tell you how it was weighted, how it was sampled, how it was done, and whether you can even rely on the poll. Lots of times you can't. But this is so interesting for where we're heading now, and for the skewing that happens in polls. To see now, if you see polls going in a certain direction, doesn't it shape your thinking? Yep. So let's have a listen to Vesper Digital.
2: Every week, a survey of about 1,000 people becomes Canadians think, Canadians want, Canadians believe. How did that end up happening? And when did these people that do these surveys develop this level of authority? And what happened when I actually challenged one of these claims from these surveys directly and personally? And let's establish something right off the bat. The math is absolutely spot on. You have to go back to the 1700s. There was a guy called Abraham de Moivre, and he wrote a treatise on the doctrine of chances, probability mathematics, to help determine outcomes or patterns based on games that involve chance, things like dice, cards. Then in 1934, you have a guy called Jerzy Neyman. And Jerzy Neyman is essentially taking what Abraham's probability mathematics were doing, and he's deciding to extrapolate this probability or prediction. If we're honest, that's what it is. It's the math itself is to help you predict. And he wants to apply this to the polling industry now. He wants to apply this to people. And he called it probability sampling. All that is essentially taking a small group of people and see how it would be used to represent a much larger population of people. So the mathematical equations of Abraham de Moivre that were basically used for inanimate objects are now basically

asking whether a mathematical equation gives anybody the authority to pretend that it would solve ever the intentions of human choice. Nobody cares when they hear a number like 732 people out of 1,037 were surveyed and said X. No, the thing people pay attention to is when they hear things like 7 out of 10 Canadians. You see how that's represented? And why is that important? Because basically CTV, CBC, and all these people that pay for these things, they all now have some kind of a headline to work with. Does it finally make sense why they'll hire these people? They can get the samples to basically arrive at any particular conclusion that they need in terms of interpretation. They don't doctor the numbers. Let's make that absolutely clear. We've been led to believe that that is the product. No, the actual product is when you hear things like Canadians think, Canadians want. This is the product that they're selling. They've essentially hijacked the math in order that they may sell an interpretation with the air of authority, something that we're going to be challenging. So just hold that thought. Let me shoot you back to 2012 in Alberta. Angus Reid, Abacus Research, and many pollsters had the Wild Rose Party leading by 10 and predicting them to win by 10. The Progressive Conservative Party was trailing them by 10. So you had 41 and 31. And what ended up happening after all the voters walked in and voted? Well, the Wild Rose Party lost to the Progressive Party. And by how much? By the complete opposite amount. They completely mispredicted what everyone would be saying based on surveys and probability mathematics. Not one published campaign said that the Progressive Conservatives were actually going to win in Alberta. We're not done. Let's go to BC a year later. If that wasn't bad enough, the majority of the polls had the NDP winning in 2013. What happens? The Liberals won. And afterwards, ECO's founder Frank Graves described identifying the population that would actually vote as virtually unknowable. Virtually unknowable. If that is not an incredible admission from one of the largest polling companies in Canada, I don't know what is. And later on, he also wrote, "We don't really know who's going to show up on election day." That's not me saying this. That's not some critic saying this. That's not some conspiracy tinfoil hat person saying this. That's Frank Graves, the pollster himself, saying this. Sometimes these pollsters don't even really all agree with one another. And we're not even talking about by a little bit. Sometimes we're talking about like drastically. In 2006, one of the polls had the Conservatives up by 18. Another one had them up by 5. Same day, 13 points apart. And which one do you think from those two numbers was what Canadians think? So I pulled a survey from Nick Nanos recently. 1,037 respondents. And here's what's tucked away. Only 11% of the people that they reached out to answer the survey ever answered. Then those answers are weighted by age, gender, provenance, and things like that. For those of you that don't know what weighting is, if there's an overrepresentation of people in a particular poll, for example, say there's too many old people and not enough young people, what pollsters get to do is decide the value of what those people that are underrepresented counts and those people that are overrepresented counts, and they try to balance it to account for what they believe represents demographically Canada. They will literally lift, let's say, 100 young people to 200 in that poll and show it weighted and unweighted. So weighted is we fixed it so that it better represents what Canada looks like, which in and of itself is an insane science to me, because again, you're using actual mathematics, but you're applying it to people who have choices. So not only did you only get 11% to answer from the people that you had tried to reach, but then you weighted 11% and plastered that on the screen and, or in your documents as this is what the majority of Canadians think. Are you starting to see how ridiculous this is? I'm taking probability mathematics that were intended for not human beings, and I'm applying this now directly to sentient Homo sapiens. Again, incredible pseudoscience here. The leap that's being taken is that we have actual mathematics for things like probability, but the amount of liberties that they're taking in interpretation, in framing this, is kind of astounding. Now, we all know that there's bound to be issues when it comes to asking people what they believe. And yeah, everyone can interpret something. But my issue is that they stand on something as though they are scientists or researchers. What they really are is just data collectors.
answers, that have an opinion. Fundamentally, that's what I found. The more I dug into this, the more I began to discover that the actual science of polling is really just about predictive probability modeling, but you just need data. And then you take a lot of this data and you filter it through these equations. So I ended up finding out that all these people

people that are pollsters, they all work under the CRIC. The CRIC is the Canadian Research Insights Council. It sets the industry standards on things like research and polling. It handles things like complaints, it sanctions members, and the CRIC is an industry association. Its board includes people that you already know about, mostly research companies. Leger, Ipsos, Ecos. Nanos used to actually chair the CRIC. It can expel members, something it already did. The one time that it did do this was in 2025. The CRIC censured and expelled campaign research. And a person that worked with the Doug Ford campaign that you might have heard of called Nick Kouvalis, it called some of his, call it conduct, flagrant and non-compliant. Which then leads you to the most logical next question. Well, if you're not a government, then who exactly has given you this authority? Who appointed these people? Who gave this private industry association the power to decide what constitutes as legitimate and illegitimate polling, or interpretation for that matter? So I decided to test this industry before I started telling everybody about it. And this is what happened. I had complained over a Nick Nanos poll. It was a direct question to Nick Nanos. Now, I had done this initially on X. And after I was done with that, Nick courteously replied and said, you know, very good. Thank you for your information. Here's a few details that you need to know. There was nothing substantive. He didn't exactly answer my questions directly. And the more I dug into the claims that I'm about to share, this is what ultimately led me to find out that there is this body called the CRIC. The particular issue in question here is that he was on CTV Primetime and was talking about a poll about who had the best chances of beating Mark Carney. And the people that were doing this poll were allowed to pick more than one answer. So this is a multi-answer poll, if you want to call it that. Pierre Poilievre came at basically 15%, 15 and change percent nationally. And then Nick Nanos interprets this on television as roughly meaning that half of conservatives don't even think Pierre Poilievre has a chance against Mark Carney. Okay, so I said to myself, show me. I opened the tables. I'm looking through the crosstabs. The table itself basically broke things down by age, region, province, sex. But what was missing? There was no conservative, liberal, NDP tab. Nothing to qualify that. To say, oh, this is where the conservatives said this, or the liberals said this, or this is separated and filtered by parties. So I filed a complaint, first to Nick Nanos. And then after a few days of not getting a response, I sent them another letter, but now not to Nick. I went straight to the CRIC's complaint department, basically. And this is all done through their website. And if you could believe it, the CRIC got back to me, and not just a few days later, we're talking like almost a week later, saying, sorry, we couldn't find the complaints that you had made. We're looking for it. I actually had to screenshot that they sent me confirmation emails that they did receive my complaint. And now they're telling me they didn't receive my complaint. So I sent them that and I said, okay, here you go. Can you please explain to me what's going on? I'm not making any accusations here. I just want someone to answer my questions. How did Nick Nanos say conservatives said X when literally his table said nothing about that conservatives said anything? You're taking mathematics and you're doing that pseudoscience that I was telling you guys about in the beginning, and you're applying your interpretation of this, because that's the product, right? That's what you get to bring on CTV. That's what you get to bring on CBC. That's fine. That's what you get to do. No problem. But calling that science was my whole issue. So I'm waiting. So I escalated it and escalated it and got to the point where I had to send basically the CEO of the company an email notifying him that I need you to answer this question or these questions that I have, because you have your own rules and standards. And I'm literally showing you how members of your organization are not living up to this. Long story short, they said that they don't agree and that fundamentally they're going to close this complaint. And without explaining why, I still don't have an answer for what I asked for. And I had pressed them and sent them a second email and said, you know what? I want to talk to the chair of standards at the CRIC. And the CEO informed me that he had spoken to the chair and that she agrees with him. So they closed it. Still never got my answer. They said that they believe that Nick Nanos was within his right to interpret the data as it is. But my question had nothing to do with whether or not Nick Nanos, or anybody else for that matter, could infer or interpret what they want. I was asking, how did you arrive at this conclusion? That's where I ended up. Show me the data. Show me the calculation. Show me the basis on which you could infer this when your own rules say that you cannot be making inferences when the data does not support what you're saying. There was no conservative crosstab in that table. How did you arrive at that calculation when you don't know who was a conservative in who you
were polling. They closed.

Sorry, nobody is supervising literally the head organization that oversees standards in polling in Canada. There is no government entity that basically says, I'm going to check if you're doing things right. This whole thing is a closed system. They police themselves. And who sits on that board? The pollsters sit on the board. The treasurer, for crying out loud, was ECOS, Frank Graves, a few years ago. All these people, even till today, who sits on the standards board? Nick Nanos. I had to email the standards chair asking her whether or not he could be excused from that meeting since it has to do with him. Nanos sits on the standards board, breaks his own interpretation of what the standards rules say, and there's no way to get around this because they police themselves. Liaison strategies, advocate, all of them. Main Street, they're all in this thing, and nobody sits outside of them. The only other entity that they could be accountable to is an international one called SOR. And this is where we are. Political polling basically sells the authority to take a small group of people that responded, model them, extrapolate them, and then say that this small group of people speaks for millions of people across Canada. And when I finally challenged one of these interpretations myself directly, something that took almost a month to resolve it, well, it's still not resolved, but to arrive at basically an answer, the industry's own self-regulatory body basically closed the complaint without even explaining to me why. Bottom line, I don't accept the scientific authority this industry claims to have over human thought, and neither should you. You shouldn't accept the fact that they get to predict what people's intentions are, because they can't. All they did was they took the uncertainty about human choice, wrapped it in legitimate mathematics, and sold the interpretation as science. That's not science. I call that pseudoscience.

come on through. Rifles, ammo, fixing up your tools.